0: says outside, but your soul says inside.
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0: You're calling 13.
1: 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Oh God, thank you, thank you. I need this. You don't know how bad I need this.
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8: A Better Life with Dr. Sanjay Gupta.
9: What's one of the most important parts of a kid's school day? Could it be recess? Well, for the first time in 13 years, the American Academy of Pediatrics has updated its guidance on recess. Unstructured playtime isn't a frill. It's essential for kids' health, even their grades. The science makes sense here. Young brains need breaks between bouts of learning to actually lock in what they've absorbed. Recess also gets kids moving, which matters when about 1 in 5 American children has obesity. It also gives them a chance to build friendships and build confidence. Here's what surprised me. The authors of this updated policy statement said recess should never be taken away as a punishment because the kids who lose it are often the ones who need it the most. Older kids need it as well for their bodies and their brains. I'm Dr. Sanjay Gupta, helping you live a better life.
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0: 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You're calling 13.
1: 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I appreciate it, man.
0: Don't thank me. Your fingers did the walking, brother. Congratulations. You're number 13.
1: Thank you so much.
0: Yodis, hey, Township Auditorium. Show is December 11th. You are in the house. Congratulations to you.
1: That's all right.
0: All right. What side of town you live on?
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0: 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All right. Tell everybody over in Lexington, the radio station that just made you a winner of Jodeci tickets.
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Mistakenly, nobody been in a bag, but how many bodies done been in her?

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15: A better life with Dr. Sanjay Gupta.
16: Whenever a health fix goes viral, it is worth investigating what the science says. A recent trend making the rounds is that taking a combination of over-the-counter allergy medications along with an antacid can help with hot flashes and other symptoms associated with menopause. Does it work? Well, CNN wellness contributor Dr. Lena Wen looked into it, and the short answer is, we don't really know. There's a theory involving histamine, but menopause symptoms are mostly driven by changing estrogen levels, and there are no solid clinical trials showing these drugs actually help. The concern, Wen says, is that leaning on an unproven fix can keep women from treatments we know do work, like hormone therapy. So, if your symptoms are disrupting your life, don't settle for a social media hack. Talk to your doctor about the proven options. I'm Dr. Sanjay Gupta, helping you live a better life.

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1: A better life with Dr. Sanjay Gupta.
2: A condition that affects 1 in 10 women worldwide just got a new name. You've probably heard of PCOS, polycystic ovary syndrome, but experts estimate up to 70% of women don't know that they have it, and part of the problem could be the name itself. A major international effort, led by Dr. Helena Teede of Monash University in Australia, and backed then by dozens of prominent medical groups, has gotten the name changed to polyendocrine metabolic ovarian syndrome, PMOS. It's a mouthful, I know, but here's why it matters. The old name made it sound like the condition was just about cysts on the ovaries. In reality, it's a whole-body hormone and metabolic condition linked to type 2 diabetes, heart disease, anxiety, and depression. The hope is that a clearer name can lead to more diagnoses and better care. I'm Dr. Sanjay Gupta, helping you live a better life.
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0: Praise Break. Let's welcome Bishop Gregory Adams, the senior pastor of Restoration Church in Atlanta. Hey, good morning, Bishop. We happy to have you.
1: Good morning, Ricky Smiley and the Ricky Smiley Morning Show family. Let us go to God in prayer. Heavenly Father, we come before you as humble as we know how, knowing that all things work by your power, your might, your grace, and your mercy. Father God, the world is in a terrible situation, Father God, but we know that you're in control of it all. You know all things work together for the good of us that love you, God, for those of us who are called according to your purpose. As we're praying this morning, Father God, we're praying for those on the bed of affliction, those who are troubled in mind and troubled in spirit, those who are oppressed and depressed, those who have lost loved ones, Lord, those who are suffering through some type of illness. We ask, Father God, that you heal their body, that you bless their minds, that you keep and comfort them, Lord. And as we pray, Father God, we're praying for our children today, Lord God, that our children need you in their life. So we're asking, Father God, that you put a shield of protection around them and that you keep them from danger seen and or unseen. We know, Lord God, without you, we are nothing. But again, Father God, with you, we are more than conquerors. So we pray, Father God, this prayer, if it be your will, in your name, Christ Jesus our Lord, we pray. Amen. This is Bishop Gregory Adams of Restoration Church Atlanta. If you're in town, please come out and visit with us at 4168 Rita Ann Road, right in the heart of Stone Mountain. We'd love for you to be with us every Sunday morning from 9 a.m. and 11 a.m. or Wednesday night at 7:30. Again, thank you, Ricky Smiley, and the Ricky Smiley Morning Show. And to the audience, you have a blessed day.
0: Hey, man, we love you. We appreciate you, y'all. That was Bishop Gregory Adams, the senior pastor of Restoration Church in Atlanta. Time for the praise break right here on the Rick Smiley Morning Show.

0: for grace. I need somebody to prophesy with your body language. Just say, what you say?
1: God, oh man, Ricky's Mountain Morning Show, William Murphy, y'all love that, right? This is my season. All right, y'all, here a little bit of old school right here, y'all. Oh my God. No, I love this right here. This Bishop Paul Morton, his yoke is easy, but his burdens are light, y'all. This is all our grandmama's song right here, y'all. Ricky's Mountain Morning Show. Here we go.

morning, y'all. Yes, sir, this morning. His yoke is easy, but his burdens are light. Oh, yes, sir, y'all. That's the one and only Bishop Paul Morton, one of the founding fathers of Full Gospel. All right, y'all, here we go. Time tribute, y'all. He turned it, y'all. Rick Smiley Morning Show. I got your front page. Coming up next, let's give God some praise. Let's go.

0: sitting here sweating. Oh, my God. He turned it. Oh, love that right there. Ty Trippett. Before that, that was Bishop Paul Morton. And before that, that was William Murphy. Hope y'all enjoyed that praise break this morning. Got your front page right here.
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0: I-14 after the hour and out of breath. Out of breath. And we done praised and we done danced. We danced in here this morning. All right. You got your front page. Alfredas, good morning.
3: Good morning, Ricky. It's Tuesday, September 8th. Here's what's going on in the news. Details are emerging as investigators try to figure out how an Amazon cargo plane ended up barreling off a runway in Miami or at Miami International Airport. The plane slid about 1,500 feet beyond the pavement, hitting a van and a Toyota Corolla before catching fire. Five people were killed and five others were injured. The NTSB has now recovered the plane's cockpit audio and flight data recorders, which should provide a clearer picture of what went wrong. But here's the thing. Although Miami Airport does meet federal safety standards, it does not have that special runway cushioning system designed to slow down planes that overshoot. So after a tragedy like this, that may change. In other news, the Trump administration is proposing taking away tax-exempt status for private schools and colleges that use race-conscious programs. Now, the proposal could affect certain scholarships, admission practices, athletic programs, and campus support services. As many as 18,000 institutions could potentially be impacted. Private HBCUs would not be targeted merely for being historically black. However, specific race-restricted programs could place their tax-exempt status at risk. For black students, this isn't just another political argument about DEI. It could directly affect financial aid, college opportunities, and the resources available once students arrive on campus. In other news, New Hampshire voters are heading to the polls today. And while it's only one state, the results could help determine who controls the U.S. Senate. The seat is open because Democratic Senator Jeanne Shaheen is retiring. Congressman Chris Pappas is one of the leading Democrats, while former Senators John Sununu and Scott Brown are also competing on the Republican side. Now, this may sound like insider political stuff. However, control of the Senate affects federal judges, health care, education funding, and whether voting rights bills even receive a vote. So, yeah, one relatively small state could have an outsized impact on policies affecting millions of people nationwide. For info on these stories and more, go to RickySmileyMorningShow.com. Now, here's a look at sports.
1: Rock T, the sports genius, is in the building.
4: Possession, but Florida State went three and out and punted it right back. Jennings to the air. And now airing it out downfield. Got a receiver wide open. It's caught for a touchdown by Jalen Cooper.
5: How about them doggone 19th-ranked SMU Mustangs? They went to Florida State and beat Florida State in their own backyard, 27-24, man. College football is here. Quarterback Kevin Jennings, man, he's a quarterback to watch. Threw for 430 yards, three touchdowns. He did throw two interceptions, but he was never shook. So, stay, pay attention to SMU Mustangs. Tennis sensation Coco Gauff advanced to the quarterfinals at the U.S. Open. At age 22, she is the youngest American woman to make three major quarterfinals in 1 year since Serena did it back in 2003. And I will say this, man, the social media influencers were deep at the U.S. Open. They had a suite and everything. There were lots of complaints because of the influencers were being loud, capturing content, being distraction during the match. Not during the side part with timeouts, but during the match. And Naomi Osaka shared her thoughts on disruptive influencers attending the U.S. Open.
6: I mean, that's a really tough question. I think, obviously, if you come to a sporting event, you have to respect the sport. And I feel like it's common courtesy to, like, read up on the sport, especially, like, the etiquette. And, I mean, I feel like it could be a good thing for people to make the sport of tennis popular to their specific audience. But I think it has to be managed a lot better.
5: Great answer. 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Brad, what you got coming up next in the hot spot?
7: Man, Rock T, Sierra and Russell Wilson have some big news, and I got the details up next in the hot spot on the Ricky Smiley Morning Show.
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7: All right, Brett.
8: And Ricky Sierra Wilson and Russell Wilson got some big news. 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
7: It's the BRA18.
8: 29 before the top of down here on time for the hot spot. What up, Brett?
9: What up, Ricky? Good morning, everybody. I'm your girl, Brett Tatat, and this is the hot spot where we bring you music, movies, and more. So let's get on off into it. Well, y'all, Ciara and Russell Wilson are adding another member to their growing family. Ciara announced Sunday that she is pregnant with her fifth child and her fourth with her husband.
8: You wouldn't have a damn chance now with her.
10: You thought you had a chance.
8: Okay, it's too many.
11: Four. That's too many. Ain't nobody signing up.
9: She revealed the news with a series of photos and videos showing off her growing baby bump. And the couple also surprised their kids with the news, and here's how that went down.
12: Uno, dos, tres, cuatro, cinco. Mommy's pregnant.
13: Oh my God.
8: That's nice.
11: Love it.
9: Oh my God.
8: That's nice.
10: So cute. Love it.
8: Wow. Y'all think she really pregnant? Because I know when I said she was pregnant, I was had all kind of opposition. So I know she can't be pregnant.
9: She is pregnant. She's pregnant. Early this summer, she revealed that Russell wanted to campaign for a new baby, for baby number five, shortly after she gave birth to the last one. And she said jokingly she told him to slow down, but she admitted she wasn't ruling it out. So here we go. She is. She said having a baby and motherhood fills her cup. She said, so why not?
11: I was going to say, if you didn't grow up with a house full of kids, you don't realize how much joy that really brings.
10: It feels like a lot.
8: Absolutely.
11: Especially in their situation where they got the money, they got the resources.
9: Yeah.
11: A house full of kids is really a fun thing.
10: Yes,
9: absolutely.
10: It is.
9: Absolutely.
8: Congratulations.
9: I want to send a congratulations out to my beautiful. This past weekend, I was able to present her an honor, and she got the Beauty and Business Icon Award. So shout out to Carlos King, Duran Bernard, Cliff Vermeer, Tamar Braxton performed, Funky.Neva was there, Derek J did a great job hosting, Melissa Vaughn, all y'all, shout out to all of y'all. Thank y'all so much for letting me be able to present my wife that honor, because she absolutely deserves it.
8: Congratulations. Oh. Yes, right.
9: And I performed in Dallas. Alfredis and her husband came.
10: Oh my gosh, so fun.
8: Did they get drunk? Was that drunk?
9: I loved it. I absolutely loved it.
8: Is it not fun hanging out with Alfredis and her husband?
9: Every

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4: 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Eagle!
5: It's time for Gary's Word of the Week.
4: And you know this, man.
6: One thing about black people, we will misspell something with some enthusiasm.
7: Come on now.
6: Yes. Yes, sir. We be nervous when we do it right, but boy, when it comes to misspelling, we gonna say it with a full chest and be dead damn wrong. She just saw she spelled Eagles.
7: Yes.
6: Yes, sir. And in front of a crowd on a microphone, boy. Black boy, I tell you. All right, it's time to expand your vocabulary with the word of the week. And Gary, don't embarrass us today. Give us a break. All right, and we just want to know what word will you be expanding our vocabulary with this week.
8: Oh, a beautiful word, John. I am just so excited, honey, to just share this fabulous word of the week because we've been waiting for this moment, and here's a moment in time when I'm being all I thought I could be, when all my dreams, what else,
7: faded away. Get to the word.
9: What's going on?
7: Same, man. Get to the word. Obviously, you don't know it.
6: It's the romper. It's the romper.
8: Anyway, the word of the week, honey, is... Descalate.
7: Oh, wow.
8: Descalate.
7: Spectacularly wrong.
4: Wow.
7: Easy one, dog.
8: D-E-E-S. D's.
6: No, it happened.
8: Calate. C-A-L-A-T-E.
6: Because people, you actually use this word every damn day. You set up
8: what?
6: Man, they use this word every day.
8: I ain't never seen it. Descalate.
4: That's so easy.
7: You want to say these.
6: This is like out of all of the words of the day. Yeah. Out of all of the words of the day, this is a word that's actually used, that you hear it on the news. You hear it when it comes to police brutality. We always say something that the police should do when it comes to a situation. And what's the word again?
8: Descalate.
0: Oh, my gosh. The man that gave you 18,000 clues.
6: Come on, Gary. I just told you what all the clues was.
8: I ain't never heard no damn police say descalate.
6: Yeah, no, the police don't say it. We say it against the police.
8: Oh.
6: Something that the police should do, that some police should do when it comes to a situation. They are trained to do this.
8: Well, it's a verb.
6: Yeah, and give us it's a verb. Give us a...
7: You got to say it right first. Look at the pronunciation, the breakdown.
8: D-S-C-A-L-A-T.
7: Okay.
8: Oh,
4: yes.
8: That's how you spell de-escalate.
6: It is.
8: Not no two E's.
7: You gonna argue with the dictionary?
4: Wow.
8: Well, honey, I ain't never seen de-escalate spelled like that.
6: Have you ever wrote it out and spelled it?
8: D-E-S.
6: A red check mark by it on your spelling test.
0: Big X.
6: Because it was wrong.
8: I ain't never seen de-escalate spelled like that.
6: A big X. Say it again.
8: De-escalate.
6: Absolutely.
8: But, honey, it was only
6: one. Now, when
8: was
6: the last time you used the word?
8: I ain't never used it, de-escalate.
6: You never used that word?
8: Not that I can recall of.
6: You never heard it on the news?
8: No.
6: Never heard black people say it on Facebook?
8: De-escalate.
6: And on Instagram all the time. De-escalate.
8: Oh, well, they did.
7: What's the meaning of it?
8: The definition is to reduce the intensity, magnitude, or severity. Severity?
6: Yeah.
8: Mm-hmm. Of a tense.
6: Wait a minute. Hold on. Let's go back.
8: What?
6: Read that again.
8: To reduce the intensity, magnitude, or severity of a tense, hostile, or dangerous situation.
6: Yeah.
4: All right.
6: Oh. Okay. All right. And use it in a sentence.
8: Looking back, I wish I'd had the ability to de-escalate the circumstances that led me to being smacked squarely in the mouth while on a date years ago.
6: With Booty E. James.
7: Thank you.
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17: Good Tuesday morning. For WIS News 10, I'm Intisar Faulkner. A first alert out of Sumter County this morning. An investigation is underway after shots were fired at a gas station. Officers responded to the Circle K Sunday night near the intersection of Alice Drive and Broad Street. Authorities say a 23-year-old man was shot and taken to the hospital. Another person also suffered a minor injury. Anyone who might have information is urged to contact the Sumter Police Department immediately. Also, a traffic alert on I-77 North near Blythewood is being diverted for an overnight construction project. Tonight at 10, the South Carolina Department of Transportation will be closing I-77 northbound between mile markers 24 and 27 in Richland County. The interstate is expected to reopen by 6 o'clock on Wednesday morning. Well, there's a map with detours in place. It shows a red line, which is a closed stretch of I-77 North, and then a green line showing the detour route in place. All the information and the map is available right now. Just head to WISTV.com. You can also get your first alert on the go for any traffic news, weather, or sports updates with our free WIS News 10 app. For WIS 10.
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2: Good morning. Today, a cooler start to the morning with temperatures in the 60s across the region and the low humidity for this time of year set to hang with us into this afternoon. Today's high temperature tops out just shy of the 90 degree mark. So through and through, especially for early September, it'll feel nice outside and I hope you're able to enjoy it. From the WIS First Alert Weather Center, I'm meteorologist Chandler Jordan.
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2: Your First Alert traffic update this morning. A new vehicle crash being reported at the intersection of Garner's Ferry Road and Hallbrook Drive. This is on the southeast side of downtown Columbia. So if you're headed into Columbia this morning or trying to get onto I-77, keep in mind the intersection of Garner's Ferry and Hallbrook Drive. There will be some delays there to greet you because of this crash. The rest of our roads at this time are calm, flowing smoothly. Of course, if another crash were to happen, I'll bring you the First Alert. In the meantime, though, drive safely, enjoy the cool morning, and let's make it a great day. From the WIS First Alert Traffic Center, I'm meteorologist Chandler Jordan.

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11: This is the blackest shit in the world, like that. But you were never taught what like that was. You was just born black, that shit's in your DNA. You know what like that is. 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Like that. And everybody not like that. White people, like what? Everybody not like that. Sometimes you know a dude, but you don't know him like that. You might even f*** with a dude. You like, I f*** with him, but I don't f*** with him like that. Every black person here right now, that made perfect sense. Every white person, like what?
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2: It's Gary, baby.
4: All right, party people. It is about that time. Gary has the tea and the color of the day. Gary, good morning.
5: Good morning, Ricky. Good morning, America. Good morning to you. It's Tuesday. A beautiful, beautiful day in the neighborhood. And here's what's happening in celebrity news. Fans ask, why? Why does she need more money? Why? Well, it's being reported, y'all, that Beyonce recently came under fire, baby, after she began selling a new product, y'all, on her online shop. Now, unlike her previous product, they say, baby, it is not a vinyl record or a piece of clothing. They said instead it's a nearly $1,100 wooden box. Now, they're saying, y'all, the new product caused an uproar.
4: What did that box do?
5: It did nothing. That's what people down there, how dare you? They say, how dare you? Disgusting display of greed. Now, the cowboy Carter Crooney, y'all, is one of the richest female singers in the world. They say, moreover, she's married to the wealthiest musician, Jay-Z. Now, according to Hello, the singer launched, y'all, the Beekeeper's Collector's Box on the occasion of her 45th birthday and the 20th anniversary of her album, B-Day. Mm-hmm. They said, now, while she has previously launched several products on her website, the highly priced box caught everybody's attention, honey. They say, people like, with only 500 boxes made available, its description made many raise questions. It read, inspired by the beauty of traditional beekeeper crates, this limited edition collector's box is designed to house and display your Beyonce vinyl collection for a damn box. They say,
6: and it was only 500 of them made. This is great. This is great marketing and promotions. She could sell anything, and she's going to sell out. She should keep on
5: she
6: selling.
5: She ain't sold none of that. Why people mad. They say, how dare you?
6: Oh,
5: you
6: just let it
5: fit in a damn box, no, and people going to buy.
6: It's going to sell out. It's going to sell out.
4: Where I'm from, box down to $40 where I'm from.
5: They say, honey, it's made of damn pine wood, and she got some velvet lining in it, honey. People are like, yes, honey, are you crazy and got four leather belts, honey?
6: It's called faux.
5: Oh, well, faux then. Faux, faux. Potato, potato.
6: No.
5: But, honey, they like, girl, no, ma'am, baby. How you going to sit and say that a box sold out? Have you ever tried to sell something stupid and thinking people going to buy it?
6: I sell things all the time. I wouldn't call it stupid. I would call it smart marketing and promotions and merch. When you sell merch, you make money. If you put your legs or some of your clothes or whatever on something, you can make some money, Gary.
5: Yeah
4: but you some Sha-La-La t-shirts. Some Sha-La-La t-shirt with some colors on there.
6: And when you sell out, you don't want nobody to call your stuff stupid. I think it's a great idea. She has a box with velvet.
4: Take some on the cruise.
5: I am.
4: Some Sha-La-La.
5: I'm going to make some Sha-La-La shirt.
4: With your picture on it. Sha-La-La. Couleur of the Day t-shirts.
6: Inspired by Beyonce. The story you did today. That's
5: girl,
6: right.
5: Girl, please.
6: That's and, right.
5: But, honey, that's I feel so bad for her beekeeper.
6: Don't feel
5: her,
6: bad. Because the people that got money is going to buy this box. Matter of fact, I'm going to get me one.
7: It's kind of cool. I'm looking at it online.
6: I want a box with a $1,100
5: box brand. Be for real.
6: Listen, if you a fan of somebody and you love them like that, anything Michael Jackson I can get and I can afford it, I'm going to buy it. If you're a fan of that person and you love them like that, you want the things.
5: Well, Ricky, what you selling, damn it? I want to buy it.
4: People still come to my comedy shows with the old Lil Daryl t-shirts that I was selling in the 90s. They still have them with my autograph on there. I sold thousands and thousands and thousands of Lil Daryl t-shirts.
5: Yeah, but you had your autograph on it.
4: Yeah,
5: she ain't got no autograph on that damn box. She ain't autographed that box. She just selling the box with a velvet lining and thinking people crazy. They like, oh, you out of your damn mind.
6: That's not all it is, Gary.
4: Oh, my God.
5: Well,
4: gosh,
5: I tell you what, baby.
6: It's not that box, Gary. It's not.
5: And they said she ain't even put no doggone CD in it. She had nothing. They had no music in it.
4: Nobody
5: don't
4: make CDs no more.
5: Well, L, whatever they call them. Hell, she ain't had that in it.
4: A cassette tape.
5: A cassette tape. She had an empty box.
4: My God.
5: But in other celebrity news, y'all, the global icon Beyonce, y'all, and honey renowned art collector Beyonce marked her 45th birthday on September 4th by making a massive, transformative $2 million donation to the legendary Studio Museum in Harlem. Oh, my God.
4: That's nice.
5: Rather than receiving gifts, they said Queen Bey decided to give back to the culture in a major way, channeling millions into an institution that has spent decades uplifting black artists, supporting young talent, and making fine art accessible to everyday people. But she thought she was slick.
7: Oh, mean? Lord.
5: She was selling that damn box for $1,100. She donated $2 million. She was going to take that money and pay it back.
4: That's what she did.
5: So she ain't getting none of her money after that. She sold them damn boxes.
4: Took them boxes and then flipped them. All right, got you there. I'm with you.
5: Okay.
4: With
5: you. I don't believe it.
6: Please don't co-sign this.
5: No, well, Brad, you know it's the truth.
6: It is not the truth, Gary. Oh, my God.
4: Go on to the next one.
5: Well, moving on.
6: Then say something good. Make up your mind. Do you want to say something bad about her, something good about Dean? Say she playing tricks on people. She tricking people.
5: Beyonce is great. We love the Beehive. But in my quick for free story, I did get 15 days shaved off of his latest prison release. In that night, they shaved off 15 days, honey, from Dean being independent. In a minute, he going to be out, honey, scotch free, honey. And ain't got to serve no time,
6: scotch.
5: Honey.
6: Scotch?
7: That's a drink.
6: Scotch free? That's a liquor. What? Scotch is liquor.
5: What do we say? Don't we say scotch free? Nope.
6: No. Scotch.
4: Scotch free.
0: S-C-O-T.
6: It's scotch.
4: Scotch.
5: Go ahead and abort.
0: Scotch free? Abort the mission right now.
5: Anyway, now they're saying this, y'all know what time it is. I will not be sitting here, honey, going back and forth with y'all.
6: Good word of the week.
5: Shalala, baby. Shalala to all y'all. The Kahlua today, honey.
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0: Hey, good morning, Rick. This is Quill out of Charleston taking these babies to school. Wake up, wake up, wake up.
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2: 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Wake up, wake up, wake up. Everybody over in Martha's Vineyard, everybody in Boston, everybody in Miami. And wake up to my one and only special lady, Miss Frazel, who turned 101 years old. Happy birthday, Miss Frazel.
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0: though, so it's dangerous. What you got coming up, Beyonce?
1: Listen, Elon Musk made an announcement, and your car could soon be going to work for you. I got the details coming up in Techie Tuesday. 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

0: Tuesday with the one and only Beyonce Aloysius. What up, though?
1: What up, though? All right, big news going around. A lot of people are excited. So Elon Musk made an announcement yesterday. Tesla has announced these cyber robo taxis. Now, what they are, it's not like a normal Tesla. It is a two-seater with no steering wheel, no pedals, and it's going to be hitting in the hitting the roads. It's starting off in Austin.
0: You ain't going to have us riding in no car. Listen, like we're going into the scary house at the fair.
1: Right.
0: That's the scary house at the fair. Nothing in the front seat, nothing in the back seat.
2: Yeah, that's too much depending on something else.
1: But you know what? It's scary also for people who drive like Uber and all these rideshare companies because, you know, they're saying for $30,000 you can get one of these cars. And basically, you just put the car on the road, you buy it, you get the insurance, and you're making money. And so what's going to happen to all these people that drive ride shares now? So a lot of people are concerned about that. Of course, the Federal Highway and Traffic Division are looking into this. But for right now, yes, in Austin, let us know how it's going for you. Make sure you hit me up at Beyonce ATL. I'm curious to see how these are working in your area. And also, speaking of Elon Musk, Twitter. How much do you miss Twitter now that it's gone to X?
2: I miss it bad.
1: I miss it a lot.
0: Well, I don't be on there at all.
2: It's different.
3: It's just a hate site.
1: Because, you know, it's X now, but there's a startup company is trying to bring Twitter back. So if you go to twitter.now, they are starting a seeding campaign. They've already raised $27 million to bring regular Twitter back. Now, when you go to the page, you're going to see, hey, this is not X. This is not X everywhere you go. But now is the time. In case it actually starts popping, to go ahead and reserve your username. So you're getting ahead of the curve. So big shout out to Twitter. I would like to see that come back. And this is really weird. So scientists have now started, you know, nanoparticles. Nanoparticles are like microscopic chips. And that's how these TVs and everything are getting slimmer. Well, there is a company that is allowing you to, they're doing a test run where you sniff this liquid.
2: No.
1: It has nanoparticles in it.
2: Oh.
1: And what they're doing is they're trying to put computers in your brain.
2: Oh.
1: And
0: no,
1: I know, it's a lot. It's way too much. Even me saying it out loud just sounds crazy, like I'm making this up out of a movie. But so when you sniff the liquid, it goes to your brain. They're trying to get you to be able to use these caps. So where instead of you physically taking action, the nanoparticles can basically read what your brain is thinking.
3: Oh,
1: so,
3: no.

0: are going present a technical Ooh. Presentation for older Ooh. People,
1: uh-huh. yeah. like us.
2: That. Yeah,
0: yeah, like just go in a corner somewhere and say, "Hey, let me get y'all caught up on technology."
3: Right. Yes,
0: because people really talk about this segment of the show. People really like it, and okay. whenever anybody on the morning show have problems with their computers or phones, we talk to you.
2: yeah. 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
3: Love it. I have the safety, so yeah, I'm excited.
2: Yeah, and you can always hit me up at Beyonce ATL. Y'all have a great Tuesday.
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3: A better life with Dr. Sanjay Gupta.
4: What's one of the most important parts of a kid's school day? Could it be recess? Well, for the first time in 13 years, the American Academy of Pediatrics has updated its guidance on recess. Unstructured playtime isn't a frill. It's essential for kids' health, even their grades. The science makes sense here. Young brains need breaks between bouts of learning to actually lock in what they've absorbed. Recess also gets kids moving, which matters when about 1 in 5 American children has obesity. It also gives them a chance to build friendships and build confidence. Here's what surprised me. The authors of this updated policy statement said recess should never be taken away as a punishment because the kids who lose it are often the ones who need it the most. Older kids need it as well for their bodies and their brains. I'm Dr. Sanjay Gupta, helping you live a better life.
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17: All right, y'all checking them off. It's going down with y'all lying on the ones and twos. Ricky Smiley Morning Show. Let's get it.

0: Yeah, take them bonnets off.
1: Take them off. Come on, man.
0: Don't go on Walmart. Do not be going in Walmart with your pajamas on. We don't want that. I'm in there. I'll be walking around. I'll be getting ready to talk to you. I see them pajama pants and them house shoes.
2: Not the house.
1: You preaching, dog.
0: But that Walmart in the hood, boy, when they got bicycle chains on the milk.
2: Oh,
0: you got to go get a manager, get a half a gallon of milk because they got bicycle chains on it because they be stealing the damn milk. But they ain't got no locks on the roach spray. I said, damn. I'm sorry, y'all. What a job.
3: I'm going to hit me up on the gram, J.H. Lion. So.
0: Hey, John, me and Garen went to Walgreens, man. They had all the games. We in Sandy Springs. They had the game, they had everything, all the washing powder on a bicycle chain.
3: Ain't no way in Sandy Springs.
0: No, I put the video on Facebook. Garen said, yeah, girl, they got Miss Gain locked up.
3: Oh, my God.
0: Not Miss Gain.
2: Not Miss Gain.
0: In the main game assistant. All right. Hey, John, appreciate you, man.
3: My pleasure.
0: Hey, Black Tony, what's up, man? Happy Tuesday, Black Tony.
4: Hey, what's up?
0: Happy Tuesday, boy. You know what day it is?
4: Well, what's up? Yeah, I know what day it is.
0: Not coming to work? Are you calling this sick? Are you taking the PTO day?
4: I just walked up to call you, son. Tell you, man, sorry, he ganked us, son.
0: Wait a minute, what?
4: Default ganked us.
0: What did he say, John?
4: The company, shouted, they ganked us, son. We got ganked.
2: What
0: does
2: that mean?
0: Ganked. We got ganked, son.
4: Yeah, they
0: heard the '90s.
4: Yeah, they pulled the front round, boy. Man, he fought a game though. That's something, man. We fought had a four day weekend, so
5: we did.
4: We only had a 3 day weekend, so
0: Wait, hold on. Let's back up. Count the days, right?
5: Yeah. So Friday technically kicks off the weekend,
2: but we still worked.
4: We still worked. We fought had been out, so. So what I did was, because I was listening to the news, and the white folk kept saying, "Boy, for Labor Day, it's a 4 day weekend." And
0: what the white people say, "Blacks on?"
4: White folks all on the news. They were talking about Labor Day for a lot of America, a 4 day weekend.
2: Nobody said that.
4: I said, okay. So these folks done ganked us on
0: the people in the back. What the white people say, "Blacks on?"
4: You know, man, the white folk, the new man said, "Oh, for Labor Day, it's a 4 day weekend for a lot of Americans." So I said, "Boy." So I said, "Oh, these folks gonna got a clock in on Friday, boy." I said, so get what I did, son. I know y'all came back, but I took that day they made her work Friday, and I slid that thing out and slid it onto today. Cause
0: I can't do that.
4: You know how you ever play that game? Where
0: Beyonce, can you do that?
2: You can't do that. And he knows he can't.
4: You ever play that game where you take the blocks and you slide it out from under the other block, the Django game? You know what I'm talking about?
5: Yeah.
4: Where you slide the block out from under the bottom and you stack it up on top. That's what I did with.
0: What did that call me? I said, what are you talking about?
2: Django.
4: Yeah.
0: Can you do that?
2: I think it's Chinga.
6: He can't do that, but I'm sure HR will send him a letter and explain why he can't soon.
4: Yeah, I slid Friday onto the day, so I see y'all tomorrow. I slid that thing out from under though. It's still standing up.
0: So you probably so you definitely coming tomorrow?
4: Yeah, cause today I'm still today the last day of my 4 day weekend. So how you slid it over. Yeah, I slid Friday onto the day. So
0: what the white people said on TV? What the white people said?
4: Let me say, for Labor Day, it's a 4 day weekend for most Americans. Who said nothing? I got that. Holly.
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22: Good Tuesday morning. For WIS News 10, I'm Intisar Faulkner. A first alert out of Sumter County this morning. An investigation is underway after shots are fired at a gas station. Officers responded to the Circle K Sunday night near the intersection of Alice Drive and Broad Street. Authorities say a 23-year-old man was shot and taken to the hospital. Another person also suffered a minor injury. Anyone who might have information is urged to contact the Sumter Police Department immediately. Also, a traffic alert on I-77 North near Blythewood is being diverted for an overnight construction project. Tonight at 10, the South Carolina Department of Transportation will be closing I-77 northbound between mile markers 24 and 27 in Richland County. The interstate is expected to reopen by 6 o'clock on Wednesday morning. Well, there's a map with detours in place. It shows a red line, which is a closed stretch of I-77 North, and then a green line showing the detour route in place. All the information and the map is available right now. 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You can also get your first alert on the go for any traffic, news, weather, or sports updates with our free WIS News 10 app. For WIS 10.
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1: Good morning. Today, a cooler start to the morning with temperatures in the 60s across the region and the low humidity for this time of year set to hang with us into this afternoon. Today's high temperature tops out just shy of the 90 degree mark. So through and through, especially for early September, it'll feel nice outside, and I hope you're able to enjoy it. From the WIS First Alert Weather Center, I'm meteorologist Chandler Jordan.
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1: Your First Alert traffic update this morning: a new vehicle crash being reported at the intersection of Garner's Ferry Road and Hallbrook Drive. This is on the southeast side of downtown Columbia. So if you're headed into Columbia this morning or trying to get onto I-77, keep in mind the intersection of Garner's Ferry and Hallbrook Drive. There will be some delays there to greet you because of this crash. The rest of our roads at this time are calm, flowing smoothly. Of course, if another crash were to happen, I'll bring you the First Alert. In the meantime, though, drive safely, enjoy the cool morning, and let's make it a great day. From the WIS First Alert Traffic Center, I'm meteorologist Chandler Jordan.
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8: Good morning. One thing about it, let me tell y'all what I don't like. I don't like when a motherfucker takes my phone every mother. Good morning, good morning, beautiful. Good morning, beautiful. Good morning, beautiful. I don't want to hear good morning, beautiful. Don't text my phone good morning, beautiful, unless you finna say good morning, beautiful, breakfast on me. Or good morning, beautiful, check your cash out. Or good morning, beautiful, you want to go have lunch today? Or good morning, beautiful. You know what I'm saying? What you need? Don't just say good morning, beautiful. Tell me good morning, beautiful, and send me something, ho. Good morning, beautiful, with a burger. Good morning, beautiful, with a sausage and biscuit. Good morning, beautiful, with a bowl of cereal, ho, or something the f***. Just say good morning, beautiful, to me every day, like you. Eventually, I'm gonna get tired of hearing good morning, beautiful. Now, come on with it. Get some Fruity Pebbles or something. Damn.
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5: All right, y'all. It's the morning show. 5 minutes. 5 minutes after the hour. Gary has a tea. The Kahlua other day and a romper on. Gary, good morning.
6: Good morning, Ricky. Good morning, America. Good morning to you. It's Tuesday, a beautiful day in the neighborhood. And here's what's happening in celebrity news. Baby, the Carters, honey, are doing it up for you dumb people this season, honey.
5: What you mean?
6: Mr. and Miss Carter, that's Jay-Z and Miss Beyonce. Giselle knows Carter that's letting y'all have it. Now, first they say Beyonce, honey, she fleeced, honey, her fans by selling them an empty box for $1,000. Then Jay-Z made, honey, his fans download y'all an app for his listening party, y'all, with no new tracks.
5: What you mean?
6: Babies, I'm gonna fix y'all Negroes up. Y'all gonna do whatever we say. Y'all gonna buy whatever we put out there. They say fans complain, honey, that the listening party included no new songs after they downloaded the damn app. The 56-year-old rapper, y'all, is being roasted on social media, y'all, for gaslighting his fans. Now, this is indicative, honey, of Jay-Z, though, because of the type of person he is, saying a disappointing podcast. It's not good for him to do this, y'all, because he know, honey, what we expect. He knows, as a consumer, we expect him to give us, honey, at least a new song, honey, the person said. They say fans expressed their disappointment, honey. The comments on X.com, one person wrote, "As a Jay-Z fan, honey, I think this is super lame and seems like a corporate greed move." The fan said Jay-Z made fans download an app to sell their personal info to marketers. "We've bought your albums. We've streamed your album. But now, honey, you want us to download an app so you can, honey, sell our info because you haven't gotten enough of our damn money to listen to it the same and listen to the same music." And another person wrote, "Brad, big hoe fan. But yeah, honey, that was probably not the best thing. I didn't, honey. This is all joint cars, honey. It never said it was for new music. So, honey, I figured it was old stuff." And on the third fan comment, "These old heads are idiots. Just Jay-Z use y'all again." Mm. Why are they doing that? Why would Beyonce and them do that? She's selling a damn box, and he's selling an app with no new music. That is a sin. I know they broke, honey, or getting close to it, honey.
5: Oh, no.
6: Come on. Let me tell you, when people start doing broke things like that, honey, that means they're getting close to broke, honey. So they're doing anything, and they know dumb Negroes going to buy anything they put out there, honey. So it's just, I feel so bad, honey. I'm so glad, honey, I ain't bought none of their albums yet, child.
5: You never bought an album.
6: No, I haven't, honey. I wouldn't buy that one, honey. No,
5: Diana,
6: honey.
5: Ross.
6: Oh, baby, Miss Ross, she produces, honey. She gives us the music we need.
5: And Karen White.
6: And Miss Karen White, too, yeah. Honey. All those girls.
5: We know who you like.
6: Superwoman, honey. I like those girls.
5: Patty LaBelle, you sit up and cry. What Patty LaBelle say? What is it?
6: She said, get you, gaga, da, da. Creole lady Mama La.
5: Uh-huh.
6: She said he met Mama La down in old New Orleans.
5: Yeah.
6: Strutting her stuff on the streets.
5: Yeah.
6: She said, "Hey, hello, Joe. You want to give it a go?" Get you, ga, ga, da, da. Get you, ga, ga, here.
5: And what did it say?
6: Molo toko la ka, ya, ya.
5: And what else?
6: Creole lady Mama La.
5: That's jamming though. We're out of play.
6: Voulez-vous coucher avec moi ce soir?
5: Brett.
6: Voulez-vous coucher avec moi?
7: It sounds close enough.
6: That was it.
7: You wrong on a lot of them words.
5: Brett, y'all know that's really on his voicemail.
6: Yes,
5: on his voice. You call his phone and he don't answer the phone. And you say, yeah. What, Gary?
6: Voulez-vous coucher avec moi ce soir?
8: It's
6: that's
8: so wrong.
6: Get you, ga, ga, da, da.
8: Oh, Lord.
6: Get you, ga, ga, here.
5: Kill me, come on.
6: Molo toko la ta, ya, ya. Creole lady mama.
7: Brent, he making me gay at this point.
6: Well, you already was dead, honey. You just got
7: my proximity.
6: Okay, now that's it. Do y'all know what time it is? Yes, baby. Honey, y'all better not talk to me, baby.
5: Oh, trust me, we won't.
8: We won't.
6: Baby, Pat ain't never stole an empty damn box. Honey, never sold an empty box. The Kahlua today, honey, is one of my favorite. My Kahlua today, y'all, is Kuka LaQuark.
8: Oh,
6: on the one hand, you say Kuka LaQuark. On the other, you say beautiful orange, a reddish orange. That's your Kahlua for the day, honey.
5: How you spell my stomach hurts so bad? 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
5: Huh? 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
5: Oh, my God. Y'all, give it up for Gary with a Z. Man, you got my stomach hurt. Alfreda, what you got coming up next?
1: 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Oh, you got-

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20: All right, y'all, Ricky Smiley Morning Show. Hey, many people think that having money, fame, and success would make life easier. But NBA star Jaylen Brown says sometimes it can actually leave you feeling all alone.
21: Yeah, Ricky. Jaylen Brown recently went on the Ballroom podcast and opened up about his success and how it's changed some of his closest relationships. He says as his basketball career took off, he started noticing jealousy and different expectations from friends and even family. Check out what he had to say.
22: Friends, family, they can let you down, man. They can disappoint you in ways that it changes you. The amount of money, the amount of clout, the amount of fame that you're able to acquire puts pressure on the people around you, especially the ones closest to you. And sometimes that can cause damage. That can cause damage to relationships unintentionally, just by you just being successful, or you just trying to help your community, or you just trying to be the best version you could possibly be for your family. But that's been the hardest part for me to navigate, you know, because it puts you on an island, isolates you, and like conversations become invoices. The lines get blurred. It's like you want to reach out to somebody, but you know you can't because of that dynamic.
3: Dang, conversations become invoices. He said, like he just said, there are times when he needs help, but he doesn't feel comfortable asking for it because people assume that because he's a wealthy athlete, he has everything figured out.
20: So this morning, we want to know your thoughts. If you become successful, would you feel obligated to take care of your family, friends, financially? You know, hit us up at 866-9-RICKY, 866-9-R-I-C-K. EY, I don't care if you become the boss at UPS or Federal Express. It's just something about sometimes people around you, family members, your organization that you might be a part of, the jealousy and envy when you walk in the room and the way you get treated, whatever. Brent, you know a lot about this.
21: I do. And it's sad because you want to help people. And when you do help people, it's like once you do it once, it's over. They're going to continue to ask you for stuff. And then it don't become like good for your heart no more, because then it becomes they just got their hand out. Although you want to help, then you'd be like, dang, what if I need help? What can you help me at all? And
20: He said every conversation becomes an invoice.
21: Yeah.
23: Come on.
20: You know what I'm saying? Right. And it's almost hard to ask somebody how they doing. And that's we naturally say, hey, how you doing?
21: Don't do
20: and
21: it.
20: And it's like you don't want to ask. Say, hey, so now I'm like, hey, it's so good to see you. Yep. God bless you.
21: Yeah.
20: And hug and keep it moving or whatever. But you got some people, man. I have some family members that have never asked for anything and always there, always showing up. And it's like you want to do something for nice them. For them. You want to, you know what I'm saying? Like I was telling you this morning before we started talking about this, I got family members that I gave a lot of my plaques, awards, proclamations to, and they're just glad to get it, glad that you gave them something or whatever to hang up on their wall in their home or whatever, and they don't ask for nothing. Right. And so I just really appreciate that. But as you get older, you start to develop balance. I'm talking about not church members. Mm-hmm. I'm talking about whatever organization you're a part of. You go into a room and you're a member of whatever organization, whether it be the NAACP or your sorority or fraternity or whatever, and just the envy, you can feel it.
21: Yes.
20: You can, Gary, you know.
9: Oh, do I?
20: Come to close to the mic.
9: Honey, I just experienced, I was just thinking, I said, I have these quote-unquote friends, which they're not friends anymore. And, you know, you try to help these people out, you know, try to turn them on to your resources. You know, I got this hookup, so I'm going to get you hooked up. And, honey, they wind up getting you back. And then don't talk to you and get mad if you take them out somewhere or treat one and don't treat the other one. And just get jealous. I'm like, my God. I'm like, why do people, why?
10: Well, what about?
9: It just doesn't make
20: sense. Something about everybody take every single thing personally.
9: Yes,
20: and something
9: sensitive.
20: About setting a boundary. Yeah, because if I help you with one thing, I ain't gonna lie, I hate to say this on the air, and I never told this. One time I hit Steve up. Mm-hmm. Steve said, I already got you a job. I got you the job, so you can handle that. Yep. He said, well, damn, what you want me to get you the job and then help you with that too? And he was absolutely right. I learned a lesson that
10: yeah.
20: day.
10: Yeah. Yep.
20: I got you the job. I got your job at the radio
10: station. So
20: what more do you need? You got to figure the rest of it out.
21: Yeah. Mm-hmm.
20: He was absolutely right.
12: Man, that part is so important right there, Rick, because so many people try to make you feel bad if
20: yep.
12: you don't give them money or you don't invest into their idea or business or whatever. And if it doesn't align with your purpose or your mission, and they make you feel bad by just saying no.
20: Yeah. And tell everybody else that you're a bad person. I'm talking about people that you have given job opportunities to. And I know I done gave people jobs. I mean, we ate good on the road. We stayed in the best hotels. We flew first class. I'm talking about don't speak to you. Don't invite you to their wedding.
9: Yep. Put something online and make
20: oh,
9: you
20: y'all
9: see it.
20: Hold on. I'm just being real.
10: Mm-hmm.
20: If you work for me for 20 years and I give you an opportunity and you get married and you my childhood friend and classmate and don't invite me to your wedding or whatever, but you needed a plane ticket home when you were stranded.
21: That's bad.
20: 6 months earlier, and you didn't come to my son's funeral.
21: That's horrible.
20: Mm, and you didn't come to my son's funeral.
21: That's horrible.
20: And we grew up together and rode bicycles together. You didn't invite me to your wedding. I don't give a damn about how he feeling. You got married on my son's anniversary. Deb, you know I wanted to be around friends and family. I would have came. I would have been glad to come.
12: Did it come with an explanation Ooh. Of any kind?
20: No. Mm. No. No explanation.
21: Well,
20: no.
21: Goosebumps.
20: It's just a quiet whisper. Everybody like, because everybody was hitting me up from the wedding like, well, Ricky, where you at? I said, I'm at home. What? Mm. Person worked for you for 20 years. The envy. The mistreatment. And everybody think because
21: That's
20: you got
21: horrible.
20: Money that you don't hurt.
9: Exactly.
20: And stuff like that don't hurt your feelings. Your childhood friends. I got childhood friends that I grew up rode bicycles with that has absolutely nothing to do with me for no reason. Haven't done anything to them. And they won't. And then if I did do something because I'm not perfect,
21: tell me what I did so
20: I can correct it. But they don't want to tell you. They just want to assume that the celebrity public figure or the manager at Federal Express or whatever accomplishment that you have made, they just assume that you're wrong because you have success and it's jealousy.
10: Yeah.
20: That's it.
21: Whew.
20: That's it. I know it make everybody uncomfortable. Well, hell, how you think it make us feel? It make us uncomfortable so we can't. They would call us out if we did something wrong with them, so why we can't call them out?
21: Right.
9: Now, I had a friend I went through cancer with together. We were close. I thought we were. We went through cancer together and did everything together. And then all of a sudden, bam, things just changed. One of our friends came to town and had a birthday, and that friend gave that other friend a birthday party and didn't invite me, but put it on Facebook for me to see it. I'm like,
20: They'll disinvite you and not invite you to this, not invite you to that. And, or whatever, real low, I'm talking about. And then the thing about it is, if somebody give you an opportunity, you work for somebody, it don't work out all the time. Sometimes companies grow. Mm-hmm. I told Albert, the guy that gave me this job, that gave us this job, if you ever get rid of me and you need a kidney, I'm going to give it to you because you've done more. Because you cannot get mad at people for making a business decision right. that best suits their business.
21: Ooh, you better preach.
20: It's
21: now.
20: Business. It's it business. Ain't personal.
21: They don't understand.
20: Sometimes you outgrow. Sometimes you don't need nobody to sell T-shirts no more. Sometimes you don't need nobody to sell CDs no
21: right.
20: more.
21: Right.
20: And you have the downside.
21: Yeah.
20: Your finance people say, hey, man, you're spending too much on your staff.
21: Oh,
20: you need to make
21: understand.
20: You need to make cuts here. You need to make cuts. And then it's taken personally. Now yep. they don't have nothing to do with you when they done ate steaks and stayed mm. in the same in the best hotel.
21: Yep.
20: Don't get me started.
21: We can talk about this all day.
20: Come on, all man. Day.
21: We don't want to do this.
20: All day.
12: And then you get mad when you elevate your staff.
20: Man, I had a pastor. I sat up here and played his record on the radio, and the whole morning show went to church for his pastor's anniversary, and he got mad at us for sitting in some seats that we were not supposed to be sitting in. And my guess, we came all the way from Atlanta to Birmingham to come to your church to your pastor's anniversary. Am I lying, Beyonce?
3: Nope.
20: Am I lying? What did he say?
3: It was just awkward the whole time. Like,
20: went off.
3: What do you like?
20: Went
3: I
20: off.
3: I felt embarrassed to be there. I wanted to leave immediately.
20: Yeah, me, mm-hmm. Beyonce, hair crack. Mm-hmm. We all in church, and he got mad over some seats.
21: Wow.
20: The ushers told us to sit there.
3: I was going to say, I thought I was supposed to be there. And then
20: they told us to sit right here.
3: I felt so ashamed. I was like, my bad.
20: So we got up and we moved and we left. And I never went back to that church.
21: Yeah, that's crazy.
20: Yeah, let's go to the call. We're going to sit up and talk about Rev the whole morning show. All right, 866-9-R-I-C-K-E-Y. Good morning.
13: This is Keywan, better known as Black Thunder, calling out of Crowley, Texas. I'm not even going to tell none of them, you know. I become rich, so I won't even have that issue. You know what I'm saying? They come with it.
14: Hey, man. Yes, this is Curtis calling in from Charleston, South Carolina. And my opinion to that is the only people you should really take care of is your mom, dad, and sisters, because all the other family members, they weren't there like your parents was when you can't to really you can become successful and to where you're at now. You don't have to take care of no one else but them.
15: Yes, calling from Miami. Listen, my mom and my father, my parents would be the ones that I would take care of. My siblings, I would be a financial blessing, but take care, no way.
23: Hi, Joy B in Baltimore, Maryland, and would. Absolutely. Yes, I would.
24: Oh, I'm Anita from Chapel Hill, North Carolina. No. Depending on how much I would have, I would make sure everyone at least had a big down payment on a home or in a car. My nieces, my nephews, at least my sisters and brothers, I would make sure they were all okay.
20: One thing about me and my family, everybody got an education. Every niece, every nephew, everybody went to college. Everybody got some tuition and some school supplies. I set you up in a piece of doodle car when you turn 16. A $1,600 Nissan Sentra. 2006 something just to get from point A to point B so you can go in Uber and DoorDash and make your money, set you up to win, and some tuition paid. You, Gary, you know, paid that. How many checks you done took over to Clark?
9: A many
20: checks.
9: And
20: over
9: not just Clark.
20: To Clark and Baylor University,
9: yes.
20: and all of these schools, Alabama State or whatever. And I can do this all day. I really can talk about this all day. And to be able to pay for senior pictures and have them not even speak to you again is absolutely diabolical. Boy.
12: Man,
20: it's hurtful.
12: But it's hurtful. You know what? When people show you who they are, believe them.
20: I believe them. Oh, trust me. At this age, man, it don't take nothing for me to cut somebody
21: off. That make it
20: off.
21: Hard for Same. The next person that is good, though.
20: Yeah,
21: it
20: does.
21: Them. You don't trust them.
20: It does.
21: You could put them through a little, you know.
20: Yeah, just to see where they at.
21: Just to see where they at. You
20: yeah.
21: got to put them through some tests.
20: Good stuff, y'all. 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
16: A better life with Dr. Sanjay Gupta.
17: 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Sounds pretty good, right? Well, that's essentially the promise of AI companions, and some people think they could help solve the loneliness epidemic. But many experts think these non-human companions could actually make things worse. And here's why. Real connection does require real volume.

vulnerability, the risk that the other person might disagree with you or see you differently, AI often removes that risk entirely. As one MIT professor put it, AI offers connection without vulnerability, which can feel good in the moment, no doubt, but it doesn't really nourish you. AI has plenty of good uses, but it is no substitute for a deep, enduring, complicated friendship. So text your friend, call your mom, make some plans this weekend. I'm Dr. Sanjay Gupta, helping you live a better life.

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1: This is Doc from Birmingham. I don't feel like I'm obligated until they come to me and they know that I'm rich. So when they come to me, that's the only time I feel like I'm obligated.
2: Hey, this is Jonathan from St. Louis, and no, I will not feel obligated to take care of my family. Some of them. I have friends that was there more than my family members were. So when I was homeless, sleeping in my car, I had friends that took me in. Family members were looking at me like I was crazy.
3: This is Ashley from Anna, Texas. No, I would not feel obligated to take care of my family. The only person that I will take care of is my mom because she's been there for me through thick and thin.
4: Good morning. My name is Debbie from Memphis. If I became rich and came into a lot of money, I would only feel obligated to take care of two people, my parents and my immediate family and my in-laws, because I love them like they're my own family. But otherwise, anything else would be a gift. If they've been good to me my entire life, I wouldn't mind giving them things to help them come up.
5: Jacksonville, Florida. I don't feel obligated to take care of them. However, they do feel that I'm obligated to take care of them.
6: Yes, my name is Paula Carter. I'm calling from Spartanburg, South Carolina. Well, if I get rich, which I hope to, I will take care of my family, but they have a limited amount of funds. And after that, they can't call me for anything.
0: Oh, yeah. Brad, I was able to do something for my sixth grade teacher, man. I one day I'm gonna sit down and talk about that. I can't talk about it without crying.
7: That's the best feeling ever, though.
0: Back then, them teachers, man, they didn't have no money back then, and they made sure that everybody went to the fair and everybody went to the Ringling Brothers Barnum and Bailey Circus. Yeah. You know what I'm saying? Mm-hmm. They made sure your ass went. Yeah. So when I made it, I went over one of my teachers' house. I just figured out. God just drove me straight to her house. I said, she always bragged about where she lives over in an area called Collegeville. Mm. And I went over there. I drove by there. It was raining. And I literally looked through that screen door and saw her sitting up in there. I knew she lived in one of them houses. And I walked up in there. And she looked at me. She said, Broderick? I said, yes, ma'am. Because her and my middle school principal are the only people that call me by my first name. My mama don't call me the name that she named. Everybody else called me Ricky. And I don't like when, don't start that. Uh-oh. Do not start that. Every Blue Moon Special K will say it. That's something that me, my two teachers, Special K and Ray Ray, rest in peace. Ray Ray used to always call me that.
8: just
0: irritating. Man, I went in there, man, and I started looking around. She said, go get you something to drink. I said, yes, ma'am. She said, I got a deep freezer in the dining room. I'm saying to myself, deep freezer in the dining room. So that means that the ice machine and the refrigerator wasn't working. Boy, Brett, you know how we get. But my nerves got bad. I walked around that house with a notepad and put her in a hotel for 2 weeks.
7: And got her.
0: I went through there and gutted that whole house. Boy, that day, one day she called me. She said, baby, I got ice.
9: Wow.
0: And that thing, it tore me up.
7: I know it did.
0: It tore me up. And I was able to be there with her. I sent her to every family reunion. Her name was Aline Avery. Mm. She was the funniest teacher I ever had. She was mean funny. She wanted to teach her to talk about your mama. She don't care. She don't care. She was funny, but we learned in the class, and she made us feel special. And I just absolutely loved her. And I rocked with her till she died. And one day I was coming off the road and I landed in Atlanta and I got a phone call from my mama because we was one of the caretakers. She said, just want to let you know Miss Avery died this morning. And that was the quietest ride from Atlanta to Birmingham. But I stood in the back of that church with a smile on my face, did not shed one tear at that funeral, Alfreda's, because I know I did right by her. She was going to be on Ricky Smiley for real. Remember, she auditioned for it.
10: Yeah, I remember that. I remember Miss
0: She
10: Avery.
0: Was going to be on the reality show. I said, man, we got to have her on the reality show because she's funny. Her name was Miss Aline Avery, and the principal was Rosa P. Hanks. I think she was on the charter line of Delta Sigma Theta University of Alabama, or the first line after the charter line, but she's a big-time Delta. But they was real close to me, and these ladies beat my ass, and I used to hate them when I was in their class and in that school, and they end up becoming my friends.
9: Wow.
0: And that's the type of stuff that I like to talk about and that I live for, even though I sit up there and doo-dooed on everybody else.
9: Oh, that's a beautiful story, though. That's the one that counts.
0: That's the one that counts.
8: Thank you, Broderick.
0: Yeah, oh, see? There you go, Georgia. Georgia.
8: Okay.
0: Georgia.
7: Broderick.
0: Okay. Shante.
7: Thank you, Broderick.
0: Shut up, Loomis.
7: Oh. And Carl, I love my name.
0: And Carl,
7: I use my name.
0: And Rocky. Don't do that.
9: Okay. I
0: have all your ass. Half of y'all got warrants. Say y'all real name on the air.
7: Oh, I did my time.
10: Hey, Broderick.
0: Be quiet.
10: Let's not try to be late, Broderick.
0: Hey, right? What's somebody's real name?
8: Too short.
9: David. Little David.
0: All right, y'all. 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
29: 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For WIS News 10, I'm Intisar Faulkner. A first alert out of Sumter County this morning. An investigation is underway after shots are fired at a gas station. Officers responded to the Circle K Sunday night near the intersection of Alice Drive and Broad Street. street. Authorities say a 23-year-old man was shot and taken to the hospital. Another person also suffered a minor injury. Anyone who might have information is urged to contact the Sumter Police Department immediately. Also, a traffic alert on I-77 North near Blythewood is being diverted for an overnight construction project. Tonight at 10, the South Carolina Department of Transportation will be closing I-77 northbound between mile markers 24 and 27 in Richland County. The interstate is expected to reopen by 6 o'clock on Wednesday morning. Well, there's a map with detours in place. It shows a red line, which is a closed stretch of I-77 North, and then a green line showing the detour route in place. All the information and the map is available right now. Just head to WISTV.com. You can also get your first alert on the go for any traffic, news, weather, or sports updates with our free WIS News 10 app. For WIS 10,
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3: Good morning. Today, a cooler start to the morning with temperatures in the 60s across the region and the low humidity for this time of year set to hang with us into this afternoon. Today's high temperature tops out just shy of the 90-degree mark, so through and through, especially for early September, it'll feel nice outside, and I hope you're able to enjoy it. From the WIS First Alert Weather Center, I'm meteorologist Chandler Jordan.
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3: Your First Alert traffic update this morning. A new vehicle crash being reported at the intersection of Garner's Ferry Road and Hallbrook Drive. This is on the southeast side of downtown Columbia. So if you're headed into Columbia this morning or trying to get onto I-77, keep in mind the intersection of Garner's Ferry and Hallbrook Drive. There will be some delays there to greet you because of this crash. The rest of our roads at this time are calm, flowing smoothly. Of course, if another crash were to happen, I'll bring you the first alert. In the meantime, though, drive safely, enjoy the cool morning, and let's make it a great day. From the WIS First Alert Traffic Center, I'm meteorologist Chandler Jordan.

0: finished the lyrics over the past couple of weeks. 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
1: So much fun. Every day we played a snippet of a Cash Money or a No Limit Record song, and caller number 9 had to finish the lyric for a chance to win $250 cash and qualify for the grand prize. 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
2: Okay, Alfreda, so the grand prize includes a fly away to Sunrise, Florida to see the tour live, airfare, hotel, and $1,000 cash.
0: All right, y'all, it's about that time. Let's call the grand prize winner. Hello? Hello?
3: Hello?
0: Hello, who is this?
3: My name is Lisa.
0: Rati from Coming to America. Lisa.
2: Hey, Lisa.
3: Lisa.
0: Lisa. What'd you say, Rot?
2: Lisa.
0: That's right. This is Broderick. Hey, I just want to call you and say thank you for listening to the Rick and Smiley Morning Show. Hey, are you excited?
3: Yes, I'm so excited. Thank y'all.
0: You got to be excited.
2: You won. You know you won, right? You won.
0: Yeah, you already won. What? How much you won, Brad? $250 when you played Finish the Lyrics.
2: And then you won $1,000 in cash, hotel, airfare, and a fly away to Sunrise, Florida to see the tour live.
0: Oh.
2: Cash, money, and no limit, baby. Yes.
0: You are the grand prize winner.
2: That's right.
3: Thank y'all so much.
2: Man,
3: I'm
2: going to
3: get my PTO in right now.
2: Yes, put your PTO in. Two empires, cash money, and no limit on stage. One time only, coming to a city near you. Oh. The tour kicks off this weekend in Houston and New Orleans. And September 18th, they will head on over to the ATL. You can get your tickets and check out all the tour dates at bmnshows.com.
0: Brad, I said Jesus, Jesus.
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2: All right, 24 minutes after the hour, y'all got your front page right here. What up, Alfredos?
4: What up, Ricky? It's Tuesday, September 8th. Here's what's going on in the news. We are officially in a trade war era, and your wallet is caught right in the middle. Canada's new tariffs take effect today, adding taxes of up to 50% on billions of dollars worth of American products. Now, this is going to hit consumers hard because companies rarely just absorb those extra costs. We do. They pass them down through higher prices, which means another international political fight could eventually show up in your shopping cart. Similarly, if filling up your car already feels disrespectful, prepare yourself. Oil prices are moving closer to $100 a barrel following attacks on Saudi energy facilities. Now, gas prices also reached a record high for Labor Day, with the national average sitting at approximately $4.15 per gallon. That's $4.15. And this doesn't stop at the gas station, Ricky. Higher fuel prices can make groceries, deliveries, airline tickets, and basically anything transported by truck more expensive. So everything. Meanwhile, President Trump...
2: That's my food on a horse.
4: Right? President Trump says prices will go down once we, quote,
2: that's a Burger King,
4: win the war with Iran, which he said would last 4 weeks. He said that when the war started 7 months ago. In other news, Ricky Smiley, with football season barely underway, school stadiums are already becoming flashpoints. You remember just weeks ago, a white Tennessee teen ran into a middle school field and tackled a black opposing player. We all saw that. Authorities haven't identified that incident as racially motivated. However, it's another example of spectators feeling comfortable crossing the line. Case in point, at an Illinois high school homecoming game, 5 white students from Lincoln Way East were recorded allegedly directing monkey sounds and gestures toward black fans. Administrators apologized and promised discipline, while Homewood Flossmoor officials are considering legal action. Now, if teenagers felt comfortable doing this in a packed stadium surrounded by cameras, it speaks to what black students may be experiencing when nobody is recording. And sometimes that discomfort follows students into college. Case in point, the University of Florida has restored its Gator Bait cheer 6 years after discontinuing it because of the phrase's association with racist Jim Crow era images of black children. Now, the university says they found no evidence that its stadium tradition had racist origins, and black football player Lawrence Wright popularized its modern version during Florida's 96 champion era. Florida says there's no racist intent, but bringing the cheer back still asks black students and fans to overlook a history they didn't create.
2: Yeah, well, why don't they ask the players what they think?
4: Yeah.
2: The black players that win the championships for them.
4: Yeah, or why don't
2: they feel?
4: Just pick another song.
2: Absolutely.
4: Just pick another song.
2: Sure,
4: for info on these stories and more, go to RickySmileyMorningShow.com. Now, here's a look at sports.
5: Rock T, the sports genius, is in the building.
6: Man, let me shout out to the USA women's basketball squad, man. They beat Italy the other day to move to 2-0 in the FIBA Women's World Cup, out there doing some damage. Tennis sensation Coco Gauff advanced to the quarterfinals at the U.S. Open. Yes, indeedy. At the age of 22, Rick Dogg, she's the youngest American woman to
2: make
6: 3 major quarterfinals in 1 year since Serena did it back in 2003, man. And the social media influencers were at the U.S. Open. open. They in there deep, man. Here's the deal, though. There's been a lot of complaints because of the influencers were being loud, capturing a lot of content, being distraction and disruptive during the match. And a lot of people were talking, moving around, and flashing cameras. Naomi Osaka shared her thoughts about it.
7: I mean, that's a really tough question. I think, obviously, if you come to a sporting event, you have to respect the sport. And I feel like it's common courtesy to, like, read up on the sport, especially, like, the etiquette. And, absolutely. I mean, I feel like it could be a good thing for people to make the sport of tennis popular to their specific audience. But I think it has to be managed a lot better.
6: That part, like,
8: she's absolutely right.
6: Understand, you can't,
8: because a football game is not a tennis match. Right. You can't do all that on the golf course.
4: Right.
6: Come on,
8: every sport is different, and etiquette is important.
6: Yep, and it's cool for the influencers, for them to invite the influencers out to experience that. But understand where you come in and the everything that comes along.
8: Read
6: with
8: the room.
6: That. Yes, sir.
8: Read
6: that's
8: the
6: it.
8: The room.
4: Yeah.
6: Last but not least, man, LSU Molly Watt Clemson 51-10 in college football.
8: Dang.
6: Held Clemson to 145 total yards. LSU head coach Lane Kiffin ain't playing with these boys. Listen to this clip from the halftime speech.
9: Okay, do you feel good about what happened?
10: No.
9: Who gives a f- what happened? That's what's supposed to happen. Ain't no f- celebrations for that. They're f***ing soft. It doesn't matter what plays they run. Put the next motherfucker quarterback in. You
6: sent
9: him a fucking message. Who the fuck is on their schedule?
6: Hey, Lane Kiffin ain't playing.
8: Wait, what is
6: that? That was the halftime speech. They went in 31-3 at halftime, and that was the halftime speech.
8: Hey, you know that's what Nick Saban did.
6: Come on, man.
8: That's what Nick Saban did.
6: Listen. He's like,
8: ask them Georgia players went in halftime celebrating, man. And they said Kirby Smart came in there with a stone look on his face. He said, let me tell y'all something. Don't celebrate now, because them Alabama boys, they are known killers.
6: Come on, man.
8: And came back out of the second half and won the game. I'm telling you, man, you can't celebrate at halftime. Teams come back and win. Yeah.
6: Come on, man.
8: They make adjustments.
6: Listen, I love coaches like that. Let's go to work. It is what it is, man. It's you out there, man. So we're going to see what happens. Follow me on social media at Rock T Holla. Brett got the hot spot right now.
11: The hot spot.
12: Drop it like it's hot. Drop it like it's hot.
13: So hot and
14: this
8: hot.
14: You can catch me at the hot spot. It's the
8: BRAT. All right, y'all, it's the bottom of the hour time at the hot spot. What up, Brett?
15: What up, Ricky? Good morning, everybody. I'm your girl, Brat Tat Tat, and this is the hot spot where we bring you music, movies, and more. So let's get on off into it. Well, y'all, after being fired by CNN back in 2023, Don Lemon is reportedly launching his own 24/7 TV network. And he's promising unfiltered news, commentary, and conversations on his own terms. The Don Lemon Channel will be a free streaming network. The Don Lemon has emerged as one of the more viable voices in black media since leaving CNN, with tens of millions of followers on social media. He says, "We built this network on the idea that people want the truth delivered straight without a corporate boss deciding what makes air." That exact launch, the debut date has not been announced yet, but it is coming, and we root for Don Lemon over here, and I can't wait to see what he has up his sleeve next. All right, y'all, moving on. Cardi B is giving the ladies some words of wisdom when it comes to dating. And here's what our Cardi B had to say.
16: When you start dating a the first couple of months, you gotta starve. When you're around a you dating him and you staying in his house and all that only eat bread and salmon. Ain't no taking the shit around a motherfucker. You understand? You gotta go take a I'm gonna get some eye drops. You go to Dunkin' Donuts and you take a there. You understand? Ain't no around for the first couple of 3 months.
8: Okay.
16: Ain't no
8: right.
16: And no farting. That's why you gotta eat salmon and bread. Don't right. Be a hungry I want right. Some steak. You know that shit gonna go right through you, ho.
8: She ain't saying
16: go to the McDonald's.
8: She ain't saying that wrong.
4: Go right through
15: yo. Leave it to Cardi to keep it all the way 100, okay? Don't get no steak. Don't get nothing that's going to give you gas. Especially if you're around this person and you want to be with them. You don't want to turn them off by pooping
8: yeah,
15: up on.
8: Yeah, you go to her apartment, man. If your gas, your stomach is acting up. If you watch my comedy special, I will teach you how to properly release gas the right way. It's a way to do it. You got to be smooth with it. Can't just lay up there and just make all those noises in the middle of the night and wake her up to that. You can't wake your girl up to a party. That's nasty.
15: Let them know.
10: Oh, my God. Right. Oh, my God. All right. Thanks for those words of advice, Cardi B and Ricky. So, y'all, Norman Baker, he's the former supervising producer of The Wendy Williams Show. He's opening up about why he chose not to participate in the documentary about Wendy Williams, or any documentary, that is. He said, during a visit on the Off the Record podcast, he was approached to participate in documentaries about Wendy, but he said no, and here's why.
13: I have been asked to participate, just not really for me. I would like to have final say on, like, what I'm going to say about her. I don't want to be involved in trashing her. But, again, I think I just want to have control over my own narrative.
15: That's true. Yeah, that's true, and I understand what he's saying, because a lot of times when you do these documentaries, they pick and choose. You sign a form and they pick and choose what they use that you say, and it might not be exactly how you said it. Yeah, it might not be exactly how you said it. I'm sure a lot of people felt that way with the Tyra Banks thing too. So yeah, you gotta be careful when you do these documentaries and what you will allow them to say. You gotta see if you can really get, you know, the last rights to see it, but right. Most people won't do that unless you are an executive producer. Alright y'all, if you missed any part of the show, make sure you check it out on the Ricky Smiley Morning Show podcast, available wherever you get your podcast. And you can catch me on my social media at SoSoBrat. Coming up next, y'all, we got Dwight Stone with that praise mixed down. It's the Ricky Smiley Morning Show.
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6: This is the Daily Play with Joy Taylor. Wednesday night, the NFL season begins for real, and I cannot wait. After the next 2 days, it'll be plays, not predictions, games, not game theory, and we will be reacting, not previewing. But let's start in Atlanta, because after much deliberation and possibly some procrastination, the Falcons have finally named Tua Tagovailoa the week one starter. Atlanta got Tua for just over $1 million this season, while the Dolphins took on nearly $100 million in dead cap money. Projected Falcons starter Michael Penix Jr. had a torn ACL in November of 2025 and underwent surgery. He was not cleared for 11-on-11 team periods until the final week of training camp and didn't play in any of the preseason games. So the Falcons start the season Sunday against the Steelers in Pittsburgh. 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
17: Good Tuesday morning. For WIS News 10, I'm Intisar Faulkner. A first alert out of Sumter County this morning. An investigation is underway after shots are fired at a gas station. Officers responded to the Circle K Sunday night near the intersection of Alice Drive and Broad Street. Authorities say a 23-year-old man was shot and taken to the hospital. Another person also suffered a minor injury. Anyone who might have information is urged to contact the Sumter Police Department immediately. Also, a traffic alert on I-77 North near Blythewood is being diverted for an overnight construction project. Tonight at 10, the South Carolina Department of Transportation will be closing I-77 northbound between mile markers 24 and 27 in Richland County. The interstate is expected to reopen by 6 o'clock on Wednesday morning. Well, there's a map with detours in place. It shows a red line, which is a closed stretch stretch of I-77 North and then a green line showing the detour route in place. All the information and the map is available right now. 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You can also get your first alert on the go for any traffic, news, weather, or sports updates with our free WIS News 10 app. For WIS 10,
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20: Good morning. Today, a cooler start to the morning with temperatures in the 60s across the region and the low humidity for this time of year set to hang with us into this afternoon. Today's high temperature tops out just shy of the 90-degree mark, so through and through, especially for early September, it'll feel nice outside, and I hope you're able to enjoy it. From the WIS First Alert Weather Center, I'm meteorologist Chandler Jordan.
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20: Your First Alert traffic update this morning. A new vehicle crash being reported at the intersection of Garner's Ferry Road and Hallbrook Drive. This is on the southeast side of downtown Columbia. So if you're headed into Columbia this morning or trying to get onto I-77, keep in mind the intersection of Garner's Ferry and Hallbrook Drive. There will be some delays there to greet you because of this crash. The rest of our roads at this time are calm, flowing smoothly. Of course, if another crash were to happen, I'll bring you the First Alert. In the meantime, though, drive safely, enjoy the cool morning, and let's make it a great day. From the WIS First Alert Traffic Center, I'm meteorologist Chandler Jordan.
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0: Kiss 103.1, it's Eric Bellinger, Cry in Front of You. Wrapping up another set here on the home of Ricky Smalley in the morning and D.L. Hughley in the afternoon. If you were off yesterday, hope you enjoyed your Labor Day Monday. Yeah, and you got a short week this week. All right, don't focus on it because it'll seem longer. I'm world famous Johnny Green. I'll be hanging out with you until 3 o'clock this afternoon here on the home of Ricky Smalley in the morning and D.L. Hughley in the afternoon. Hope you enjoyed the Ricky Smalley morning show this morning. And we've got some things coming your way. As a matter of fact, you know that Rise and Rhythm Cruise is up for grabs from Miami to the Bahamas over the MLK Junior weekend. It's got artists like Kim, Mary Mary, Fred Hammond, Anthony Anderson is on there. Oh, it's going to be so much fun. Hopefully you can win that cruise. Be on there. Okay. Another keyword coming up in just a few minutes right here on Kiss. Got your forecast, Donnell Jones, Usher, Century, and more coming up. Don't go far. Lock us in. We are Columbia's best mix of R&B. Kiss 103.1. 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
9: Good morning. Today, a cooler start to the morning with temperatures in the 60s across the region and the low humidity for this time of year set to hang with us into this afternoon. Today's high temperature tops out just shy of the 90 degree mark. So through and through, especially for early September, it'll feel nice outside and I hope you're able to enjoy it. From the WIS First Alert Weather Center, I'm meteorologist Chandler Jordan.
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0: 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I'm world-famous Johnny Green, and this is your home for Ricky Smalley in the morning and D.L. Hughley in the afternoon. Hey, you can listen, which you need to do so you can have that opportunity, you know? 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Don't want you to miss out. Got another long set of music coming. Also, another key word, but musically, Drew Hill. October London, who did his thing this weekend. Whew. All right. October London, Lee with James, Eric Benet in town Friday night. Did you get to have a good time with him? I'm sure you did. T.I. is going to let you know. Sean Milley and more. It's another long set on Kiss 103.1. Next.
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Kiss 103.1. That's Sean Billy with Love Me. It's another long set of music. I'm world famous Johnny Cree, and this is Jill Scott. Don't play. It's Kiss 103.1.

0: Kiss 103.1, Columbia's best mix of R&B. Jill Scott, Don't Play, wrapping up another long set. This is the home of Ricky Smalley in the morning and D.L. Hughley in the afternoon. I'm world famous Johnny Green, hanging out with you until 3 o'clock, and hope you had a great Labor Day weekend. I know if you were off on Monday, I know. It feels like Monday. It's Tuesday, though. It's Tuesday. Feels like Monday. That's what they do. They're bragging. I was off yesterday. The day feeling. Yeah. It doesn't matter how long of a weekend you have. The day you come back to work, it's going to feel like Monday. So adapt. Adapt. And people who were not off yesterday don't want to hear. They really don't want to. Anyway, how you doing? Hope you had a great weekend. Got a chance to enjoy some of the nice weather we had, man. It cooled down a little bit. Not bad. Not as hot as it was. Yeah, somebody said, if hell is hotter than this, I'm straightening up. I don't blame you. And you guys, with all this gun violence, y'all need to straighten up. Really. And I don't know what lawmakers need to do about it, but you, man, come on. 5 points. 5 points? 5 points? Okay. Lawmakers, what are we going to do now? Got to do something. I'm just saying, I'm just the DJ, but gun violence is getting out of hand. It really is. And something's got to be done about it. What's going to be done, I do not know. But everybody's concerned about their right to bear arms. This is where we are. This is where we are. So what you going to do about it? I got music to kind of calm the beast, so stay close for that. Plus, we got your chance to be on the Rise and Rhythm Cruise from Miami to the Bahamas. That's some good news, right? Yeah, we're going to give you a chance to do that. Got that keyword coming up right here momentarily. Don't go far. In the meantime, get ready for your forecast. Get ready for Jamie Foxx, T-Pain, Ja Rule, Vida, Kalani, and get ready for Williams-Brice Stadium. Yeah, Williams-Brice Stadium, the R&B tour. Yeah. Usher Raymond, Chris Brown, coming Thursday, October 29th. 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

0: Good morning. Today, a cooler start to the morning with temperatures in the 60s across the region and the low humidity for this time of year set to hang with us into this afternoon. Today's high temperature tops out just shy of the 90 degree mark. So through and through, especially for early September, it'll feel nice outside and I hope you're able to enjoy it. From the WIS First Alert Weather Center, I'm meteorologist Chandler Jordan.
1: 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The rhythm, the soul, the heat. Kiss 103.1. Let's go!

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Hold up.

Kiss 103.1, Alicia Keys, You Don't Know My Name. But we know it now. It's Alicia Keys. And this is Genevieve and Jordan Ward, Waiting Room on Kiss 103.1.

0: Kiss 103.1, Columbia's best mix of R&B. Genevieve and Jordan Ward, Waiting Rooms, the name of the song. Wrapping up the set here on your home for Ricky Smalley in the morning and D.L. Hughley in the afternoon. And man, oh man, folk in the low country. Well, Lower Richland County, I should say, was in the waiting room waiting on power to come back in some parts, man. Storm snapped power post. Yeah, knocked out electricity all over Lower Richland County. You guys okay? Family, y'all all right in Eastover down there? Y'all okay? Just check on your people, man. And the thing about the weather all over the world, Nepal, they are still finding people in Nepal alive after that flood. The flood is due to a glacier meltdown. A glacier melted and caused that. Oh my goodness. So this weather is so unpredictable. And somebody said back a while ago, wasn't it somebody that said they can control the weather now? Somebody said that. Is this what they're doing? Or is this the backlash for trying to control the weather? Things that make you go, Anyway, we got more music for you. Stay close to Kiss 103.1. Missy Elliott, WizKid, the Let's Move mix. Got to get you to move to stay healthy. We want you healthy. Stay close to Columbia's best mix of R&B. The Let's Move mix is on the way. It's Kiss 103.1. 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
0: Who's this?
1: Russell.
0: Hey, Russell, how you doing, man? You're calling 13.
1: Hey, thank you, man. I appreciate it, man.
0: Hey, don't thank me. Your fingers did the walking, brother. Congratulations. You're number 13.
1: Thanks so
0: much. Yodison,
1: yeah.
0: Township Auditorium. Show us Yosemite 11. You are in the house. Congratulations to you.
1: That's all right.
0: All right. What side of town you live on?
1: Lexington, South Carolina.
0: Lexington in the house. All right. Tell everybody over in Lexington, the radio station that just made you a winner of Yodison tickets.
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0: 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You should be moving right now. You should be moving. If you're not moving, something wrong. Okay? World famous In the Mix. Hope you like that one. Yeah, got to move to stay healthy. You got to move. I see some birthday folk moving. I see Moselle Guignard doing her little two-step. Go ahead, Moselle. And, of course, Mama Olivia Cook Jenkinsville doing her thing. Yeah, and I got to say happy anniversary to Michael and Patricia Brown. Yeah, Michael of Unison. Yeah, happy anniversary to y'all, man. Happy anniversary. Guess who else is moving? Oh, yeah, guess who else is moving? Coco Gauff is moving. Coco Gauff is moving to the quarterfinals, man. Did you see that match? Oh, my goodness. She played her racket off. Okay. Yeah, so congratulations. She's going to return to the quarterfinals in the U.S. Open. So
1: USA, USA.
0: Okay. Yeah, so go ahead, Coco Gauff. Yeah, we wish you well. I'm world famous Johnny Green. This is your home for Ricky Smalley in the morning and D.L. Hughley in the afternoon. I got another keyword coming up to give you a chance to be on that cruise that I know you want to be on. You do want to be on the cruise, right? Okay, well, listen up. Got a keyword coming up in just a moment to give you that opportunity. When you get the keyword, text the keyword to 95819 to enter for your chance to win. All right? Yeah, that Rise and Rhythm cruise, man, from Miami to the Bahamas over the MLK Junior weekend. And performing, just a few. Let me tell you a few. Mary Mary, Fred Hammond, Kim, Anthony Anderson is going to be there. Oh, man. It's going to be a lot. Go to our website. Get all the details right there. Kiss-1031.com. It's all there on the website. All right. And good luck to you on that. Got to say thank you to our engineer, man, Craig Russ. Man, it was Labor Day yesterday. We were sounding terrible. And I got a few calls saying, hey, what is going on? Because you can listen online. Let me let you know. Whenever you hear something like that, listen online. Okay, because most of the times it's clear online. Because I was at the house, I was listening online, I was listening to Google, and it was all clear. And I said, nothing's wrong with the station. I said, wait a minute, let me turn on a radio, go out to the car. I went out to the car and I was like, oh my goodness, we sound terrible. And Craig was in Florence with his family, y'all. Craig was in Florence, and he said, I'm gonna try to do it remotely, and it couldn't be done. He texts me back, I'm on my way to Columbia. So, man, these engineers around here, boy, they do what's got to be done. Man, and a big salute to Craig Rush, man. Man, got us sounding good and better and stronger. Some of y'all couldn't reach us for a while. We was trying to figure out what's going on. And he's got it right. He got it right. Thank you, Craig. Appreciate you, man. Keeping us on the air. More music on the way. I got your forecast, Beyonce, Case, Foxy Brown. I got SWV. Oh, I got Mary J. Blige. More of that for you. You hear one, you want to hear another, huh? I got Snoop Dogg, Swiss Beats. You know what I got. Another long set coming up next on Columbia's Best Mix of R&B. We're Kiss 103.1.
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6: It feels pretty good to wake up to temperatures in the 60s, but don't get too used to it. We'll have temperatures warming up for your daytime hours over the next several days. We're also going to have an increase in the humidity and the afternoon storm chance. We do see your highs in the upper 80s now, but they'll be moving to the low to mid 90s by mid to late week. We also have a chance of rain and storms in the forecast as well. I'm WIS First Alert meteorologist Vaughn Gaskin.
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Kiss 103.1, Case and Foxy Brown, as promised. Yeah, touch me, tease me. Yeah, folk are touching you, teasing you, saying, I feel like Monday, don't it? Yeah, don't it. Now you're bragging. You was off yesterday. Some of us had to work. Anyway, enjoy this long set of music. This is SWV. I'm so into you. It's Kiss 103.1.

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0: Kiss 103.1, it's Tank with Yes, wrapping up another long set. And yes, we give you more long sets of music here on Kiss 103.1. That's why you're here, huh? Yeah, we got you. This is your home for Ricky Smalley in the morning and D.L. Hughley in the afternoon. I'm world famous Johnny Green, and Caden Ramsey of the South Carolina Gamecocks, freshman Gamecocks. Yeah, young guy, got out there on the streets and racing in the low country in Berkeley County. Yeah, got arrested. And the thing about that is, if you do something like that and you don't get caught, you're okay. But if you get caught, you got to think about it. If you get caught, is it going to embarrass me or embarrass my family? Is it going to... Yes, it is. It's not worth the risk. Don't take the risk. Think about it. Stop. Think about it. Okay. Martin Lawrence with that dance. Stop. Think about it. But yeah, he's probably got his foot up his own behind right now, saying that was just dumb. This was dumb. Yeah. So, yeah, think about it. Is it going to embarrass you and embarrass your family? Yeah. And the main thing was public safety. You're on a public highway. That's the main thing. Public safety. Okay. Yeah. I remember foot racing on a car lot. We were doing a live broadcast, and the track star from one of our local schools came up and said, "You fast? You think you faster than me? I'll race you." You know, I'm a kid at heart. And so it was more than a reprimand. The owner of the car dealership, yeah, came out and said, "Hey, somebody, when y'all could get hurt on this pavement racing like that." You know, he was right. He was right. So we all have a duh moment. Yeah. But it was more than a dumb moment for me. My thumb hit my pants pocket, and my pants said, "Shrip." So I had on a female outfit with a split all the way down the side. But anyway, we all have those moments. We can say, "I shouldn't have did that." But think about it. Think about it. All right. I'm sure he's thinking about it. He's going to be reprimanded. And hopefully he can keep the Gamecocks going with his help. All right. Wish you well, man. Got a keyword coming up in just a few minutes. Give you a chance to be on that cruise. And I got more music after your forecast. I'm talking music from Lauryn Hill, Maxwell, Joe, Raheem Devon, and more next on Columbia's Best Mix of R&B. 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
8: It feels pretty good to wake up to temperatures in the 60s, but don't get too used to it. We'll have temperatures warming up for your daytime hours over the next several days. We're also going to have an increase in the humidity and the afternoon storm chance. We do see your highs in the upper 80s now, but they'll be moving to the low to mid 90s by mid to late week. We also have a chance of rain and storms in the forecast as well. I'm WIS First Alert meteorologist Vaughn Gaskin.
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0: 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And we got the latest from Raheem Devon. It's called The Pleasure Would Be Mine. Kiss 103.1.
1: Love King forever. Your face turn me up. I like this. This feel like a basement slow jam. No chaperone.

0: Kiss 103.1, Columbia's best mix of R&B. Your home for Ricky Smalley in the morning and D.L. Hughley in the afternoon. That's Raheem Devon wrapping up another set. With the pleasure would be mine. And for you to be at Williams-Brice Stadium Thursday, October 29th, to check out Usher and Chris Brown, the pleasure would be mine to give you that opportunity. So stay close and listen up for all the details here on Kiss 103.1. And everybody's talking about that plane that went down, that Prime Air plane that went down. Killing five people. You saw crew members jumping out of the plane, and they said one of the pilots was crying his career was going to be over. So waiting to see if we can get an interview with the pilot and co-pilot, but five people were killed, five injured in that accident. Man, oh man. Yeah. That was a rough one. Went into the parking lot. You think you're safe in the parking lot? You're minding your own business in the parking lot. Don't they have something to stop the planes? Can they put something like they do to fighter jets on the boats? That strap, whatever kind of rubber band that is, just catches them and makes sure they don't go off. Yeah, can we do something like that? You know, maybe if they don't stop, you know, something on top, maybe. You know, a little hook or something. Something. I don't know. I'm just the DJ. Don't look at the radio like that. But anyway, more music on the way. Snake Club. I don't know. I was thinking my Prime account probably going to go up now. Anyway, more music on the way. Chris Brown, Bryson Tiller, October London, TLC, Victoria Monet. I got another long set coming up next here on Kiss 103.1.
1: 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That's where it is. Where the culture lives. Where the music moves you. We play the songs you love. The hits that shape you. And the music that keeps you moving forward. Say my name, say my name. Columbia's sound. 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

0: Kiss 103.1, Columbia's best mix of R&B, Eric Bellinger, Cry in Front of You, wrapping up another long set. Here on the home of Ricky Smiley in the morning and D.L. Hughley in the afternoon. I know, feels like Monday. Don't say it anymore. I know, because you were off yesterday. It feels like Monday. I got you. Okay, now you're bragging. Thanks for making the switch to Kiss 103.1. And man, oh man, we don't know what's going to be done about it. Somebody's got to do something about all the gun violence that's in our neighborhoods, in our states, in our country. Just gun violence. And then when you talk about it, people, you're going to try to take my guns. Hey, what do you do? Politics. Man. Anyway. All right, politicians, do something. Do something. All right. Well, you know, you got a little rest from voting, but it's right back. November's not far away. Stick around. And early voting starts early. We'll keep you up on that here at KISS. Got another keyword coming up in just a few minutes to give you a chance to be on that cruise, the Rise and Rhythm Cruise. Get that keyword and text it to 95819 to enter for your chance to win. Good luck to you. Forecast coming up. Got Bobby Brown, Century, Tone Steph, Jesse Reyes, and Money Long coming up next on KISS 103.1. 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
1: 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Just play the game one way. 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

0: It feels pretty good to wake up to temperatures in the 60s, but don't get too used to it. We'll have temperatures warming up for your daytime hours over the next several days. We're also going to have an increase in the humidity and the afternoon storm chance. We do see your highs in the upper 80s now, but they'll be moving to the low to mid 90s by mid to late week. We also have a chance of rain and storms in the forecast as well. I'm WIS First Alert meteorologist Vaughn Gaskin.
1: 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The music. 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

0: Fly. That's Stone Steph on Kiss 103.1. And this is Jesse Reyes and Money Long. Ain't You Tired? On Kiss.
1: You know, I can't speak for all girls, but we just be mad that you didn't leave us alone. You keep... Leave me alone. If I'm not the one, ghost me.

0: Kiss 103.1, Columbia's best mix of R&B. Jesse Reyes and Money Long, Ain't You Tired? Wrapping up a set here on Columbia's best mix of R&B. We're Kiss 103.1. I'm world famous Johnny Green. That's going to do it for me. I got a little more in me, though. Stay close. Groove Theory, Beyonce coming up. And I'll try to squeeze a little more in for you. But D.L. Hughley is in the waiting room. He's coming up next here on Columbia's best mix of R&B. As always, when leaving you, remember, a house is not a home when there's no one there to hold you tight. But when you do find yourself all alone, just keep your head to the sky. And remember, somebody up there loves you. And so do I. God bless. And thank you for making the switch to Kiss 103.1. 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
0: Who's
1: the
0: this?
1: Mighty Kiss. This is Carolyn.
0: You're calling 13.
1: Yes. Oh, God. Thank you. Thank you. I need this. You don't know how bad I need this.
0: What side of town you live on?
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1: Deisha.
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1: You're calling 13. Congratulations. 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
1: 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So, happy birthday to Gaddon Matarazzo, the Dustin on Stranger Thing. Happy birthday to Trey Cheatham. It's Trey's birthday.
4: Happy birthday, Trey.
5: What up?
1: I'll be there in a few weeks and we'll show you how to really set it off down there. Don't wear a Morehouse shirt, though. I can't take that. Happy birthday to Peter Sellers, the Pink Panther, right?
5: Yep.
4: Yes.
1: Happy birthday to L.C. Greenwood from the Steel Curtain. We got a great show lined up for you. Jasmine, gonna have what's trending. I want to do my part. Have a little tiny note from the GED section.

0: the funniest things are always on the D.L. Hughley Show.
1: What's happening, player? How you doing, man?
2: Oh, nice boy.
1: I take good care.
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0: Jazz man.
1: What, man?
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1: Oh, my God. This whole thing with Stephen A. Smith, Jemele Hill, and Carrie Champion. Mm. My goodness. Stephen A. Smith. Oh, well, of course, in case you don't know by now, he went over and he did their podcast. And, you know, he was there, he says, for 3 hours. He answered all the questions and whatnot. And so, of course, you know, Carrie Champion hopped on and was basically like, we don't know if it benefited us or not. You know, now there is some, you know, me and DL had a back and forth because he was like, they did benefit. You know, their numbers went from, I think, 6,000 or 8,000 to like 30,000. And right. They had all of these views and whatnot. My thought process was, I didn't like the posture that Stephen A. Smith took when he walked into the room. You could tell he had no goal of rectifying whatever, you know, image or reputation he had developed. I think they had some things that they needed to get off their chest. But what I did not like the most, and people on social media agree, is that even though, yes, he did benefit them, the way he was so arrogant, as in saying, look what I did and look what I did. And it reminded me so much of what he said about the NABJ. Same thing. Look what I did for you. Look what I did for you. Look what I did. I'm like, okay, I thought the whole purpose was coming together to kind of squash whatever beef there might be between him and the Black community. And obviously that was not what the goal was. And I can't really speak for them, Jemele and Carrie, but it didn't seem as if that they came into it with the idea of squelching whatever issue that was had.
2: Right. I just think he came to be Stephen A. Smith.
1: He did. And the way he sat there and it was just the height of arrogance for me. And yeah. I didn't like that.
2: I saw the clip when she was talking about her, Carrie Champion was like, I didn't like the way, you know, you said that you were responsible for getting me my job and everything.
1: Right.
2: And I'm qualified. And he said, no, there's a lot of qualified people. He said, you are qualified. You are more than qualified. He said, but there's a lot of qualified people that don't get the break. And I gave you the break. Like, it was basically he was saying that. So,
3: well, if for nothing else, it was good podcasting.
1: Yeah. It was good podcasting for sure. I mean, but still.
2: Yeah.
1: Now, the other thing, we've had this conversation before, but when I tell you that it went into overdrive over the weekend, and that's this Lindsey Clancy trial. Mm. People are irritated about this because they're saying there was a mother who was also, you know, I guess from wherever she's from, a Black woman, though, out of Massachusetts, who did the exact same thing.
2: It was two kids.
1: Did the exact same thing. I think her boys were like 5 and 8. Right. Same situation. She used the same defense, only it didn't work for her.
2: Yeah.
1: And the other thing that you add to Lindsey Clancy's case is the fact that she did all of this research. She did all this research. And people are saying, okay, it takes at least, you know, it takes a little while to strangle someone. You can't just do it and it's quick. So that means you not only strangled one of your children for a long amount of time in order for them to be unalived, then you decided, let me go do this two more times.
2: Right.
1: You know what I mean? And of course, if you watch some of the trial, you saw some of the experts was like, nah, this don't fall under that category.
2: Yep.
1: This don't fall under the category of postpartum. This ain't what that is. And so, you know, and of course, the conversation online is, you know, this is now set precedent that, you know, women can't handle high pressure situations because hormones.
2: Right.
1: You know, this now sets precedent. A police officer can't be a female. As a matter of fact, neither can in the military service, because who knows, you know, the hormones could be out of place. Matter of fact, we are not going to allow women to have guns because hormones could make them, we don't know when they're going to snap and shoot everybody. It's a number of things that this is at issue here. But most importantly, the fact that it was a white woman and she got with it. I mean, of course, they're going to, you know, revisit the situation to see if they're even going to approach for a retrial or not. So, I don't know. We'll see. But that's what's trending.
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1: So I grew up on 135th and Avalon in Los Angeles, and I remember my mother and her friends on the street. They were always pickling something or canning something or preserving something. As a matter of fact, I don't ever recall going to the grocery store for vegetables at all. I don't think I did that until I became an adult. But she grew greens, and she grew tomatoes and peaches, and she grew corn, and she grew onions, and just everything we needed, she grew it in the backyard. And I hated it. She would get eggs from a little Mexican lady on Main Street, and the eggs were always a different color, and sometimes there'd be a feather sticking out of it, and it was like, it was always weird. And she kept everything in the deep freezer, and I resented it. And I thought, well, when we grow up, I'm never gonna do that again. I'm not gonna grow stuff. Everything I get is gonna come from the store. As a matter of fact, fruit was so, but like if you were walking home and you wanted fruit at all, you could just climb a fence and get it. Every neighbor, I mean, it's California, so fruit was everywhere. It was, you know, oranges, it was apples, it was pears, it was plums. Every black dude I knew growing up in my neighborhood had a dog bite for trying to hop over a fence to get some fruit. I remember we never went to the store, grocery store, to get anything other than like meat and bread and cereal. Everything came out of that garden and I hated it. And they were always pickling and preserving and canning. The only time I ever had ice cream from a store was when it was like a birthday party. You would only get that Neapolitan ice cream. And I was talking to my daughter the other day, and she lives in Atlanta, and I asked her what she was doing. And she said that she was ordering a half a cow. And her friends were ordering half the cow because, you know, the food situation is so bad, it's so expensive, and it's so tainted, they don't trust it anymore. And I realized then that she was buying a deep freezer, which is what we grew up with. We had a deep freezer. I didn't even know it was a deep freezer. We called it a lay-down refrigerator. It was always in the garage, and it was always had something. Like, every time my father's friend would go get something that they shot, it would be in the white paper in the freezer, and it was always peas or something they put up. And I didn't like it because it made me feel like we weren't doing well. And what they were doing is feeding us. My mother used to say, the man who starves you, who feeds you, can starve you. They were all about making sure that they could eat no matter what. And I remember growing up and thinking that that was silly, that you could get everything you needed from the store. And now I know they were right. They were right. They had anything you couldn't get from her, somebody else had. Or if you had these peas and I had this, it was a collaborative communal thing, and they knew how to feed their families. Whereas I grew up not knowing how to. Everything I needed came from the store. So it's full circle to see my daughter start to act like my mother used to. She grows things in her garden. She puts stuff up. She pickles stuff. She's putting stuff in the deep freezer. And it's amazing to me to admit, like, you always think your parents were doing things that you never understood, and they would always say, when you get older, you will. So I said all of that to say, tomorrow I'm buying a damn deep freezer. That's a little note from the GED section. Got the Jazz Report coming up in a bit. It's the D.L. Hughley Show.

0: She's smart. 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
1: The Defense Health Agency has established a hormone screening pathway for female service members, directing providers to screen women annually for hormonal dysregulation and establishing clinical pathways for problems ranging from menstrual irregularities to menopause. The guidance takes effect immediately and expires 1 year after its September 2nd signature.
2: Whoa.
1: They checking. They trying to figure out who is fertile and who ain't. Wonder why.
2: Hey, where I'm banning everybody business. Well, fertility is at an all-time low, right?
1: Yes, it is.
2: Compared to years past. So.
1: Absolutely. But doesn't that sound strangely familiar? If you saw The Handmaid's Tale, you know that's exactly what it was about.
2: Yep.
1: Fertility issues. No one was able to have babies except for a very few. And how do you think they track that?
2: Mm-hmm.
1: Yep. I'll just keep moving.
2: You look
1: experts
2: cute
1: are testing. No one be in blue, trust me. Not, and maybe green. You never know. Anyway, experts are testing a skin and kidney cancer drug that they say can help speed up recovery in heart attack patients and cut the risk of a second attack. Researchers have found that an injection of the drug increases levels of a rare white blood cell that protects the heart by reducing scarring and inflammation.
2: Mm. Boy, this science.
1: One drug always does something for something else.
2: Yeah, boy. Hopefully they don't cancel it.
1: Oh, then there's that.
3: This is a teacher was fired because he read out loud the N-word in To Kill a Mockingbird, which was a part of the school curriculum. Here is the audio.
4: Be freaking kidding me. You used the N-word in class. I want you to explain to the audience exactly what happened.
5: I was walking around my classroom, pacing the room, and I overheard this conversation between these two girls, and they were talking about the book To Kill a Mockingbird. And they're currently assigned to read that in their English class. And they were talking about how their teacher makes them skip over a certain word. We all know what the word is,
4: sure.
5: Right? It's the N-word. I won't say it here, but sure. It's the N-word. And I just thought, that's silly. And so I calmly just expressed my disagreement. And a girl asked me point blank in front of the class, well, if you were reading the book, would you say the word? And I sort of laughed, but I said, of course. And right then, a boy whipped out the book. He had it on the exact page. And he said, okay, then do it. And so I took the book and I wanted to display for my students that you can read books honestly. Mm-hmm. You shouldn't have to fear the consequences.

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0: 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So, what do you think? 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That's 1-877-242-2426. It's the DL Hughley Show. And we're back.
1: This is interesting. The teacher was fired because he read out loud the N-word in To Kill a Mockingbird, which was a part of the school curriculum. He read the whole book out. He read the book in its entirety, the way that it appears in the literature.
2: You mean the way that it was written?
1: Right. The way it was written. And so, do you think he should have been fired? We're going to go to our social media platform. Jasmine, what are they saying out there?
2: So, Destiny out of Birmingham says, I do not think he should be fired because that's the way it was written.
1: It's one of those things that is, you know, a red herring that people grab onto when white men go, I can't say what I want. I feel inhibited. If it's already in the book and it's already in the school curriculum, what are people doing? Why is this even a thing?
3: Right.
1: If you don't want them to say, take it out the book.
2: Right. Well,
1: take the book out the curriculum. You had no problem taking the bluest eye out.
2: Well, the thing is, though, I don't think that's the solution, because I don't like the idea of banning books, very much in the same way I saw in one school in Philly. They were trying to ban To Kill a Mockingbird along with Mark Twain's book as well. I don't think you should ban books. The books were written. They were written by men during a period of time, and those words were used. So, and they're used today. But I think you read it. I think it's all contextual. I think if you're saying it as a racial... Right, but I'm saying, if you're saying it to me in person, you're saying, this right here can't do this job. You do, but you're not Mark Twain either. But the point is... you're no Mark Twain. But the point is, I think that's the problem. We're all afraid to face and accept what is historical. It is true. This book it won a gazillion prizes and has been lauded by other literary people. I think you read the book as is. And if you're having a regular conversation and you're like, all you ends in here won't do the work. Okay, that's a whole different situation.
1: Yeah, or that's also a contract negotiation.
2: That's Mark Thompson. Yeah. Not Mark Twain.
3: But not business
1: that
3: in all, the street.
1: That sounds like,
2: Sorry, my bad.
1: All right, we're going to get to your calls in a bit. Do you think that a teacher should be fired for reading a text in his the way it appears in the text? Reading literature out loud. 877-242-2426. It is the D.L. Hughley Show.
0: Y'all know some shows talk about it. D.L. Hughley breaks it down. No holding back. No playing it safe. Just real conversation. Real comedy. And real truth.
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0: It is the D.O. Hughley Show. 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This is an audio.
1: Be freaking kidding me. You used the N-word in class. I want you to explain to the audience exactly what happened.
2: I was walking around my classroom, pacing the room, and I overheard this conversation between these two girls, and they were talking about the book To Kill a Mockingbird. And they're currently assigned to read that in their English class. And they were talking about how their teacher makes them skip over a certain word. We all know what the word is, sure. Right? It's the N-word. I won't say it here, but sure. It's the N-word. And I just thought, that's silly. And so I calmly just expressed my disagreement. And a girl asked me point blank in front of the class, well, if you were reading the book, would you say the word? And I sort of laughed, but I said, of course. And right then a boy whipped out the book. He had it on the exact page. And he said, okay, then do it. And so I took the book and I wanted to display for my students that you can read books honestly. Mm-hmm. You shouldn't have to fear the consequences. And let's just undo this lie you've been told that if you're white or whatever, that you can't read a book. I believe as an educator, it's my job to help facilitate critical thinking. And I tried to make it a lesson about context versus intent.
1: Yeah.
2: You know, it's the intent of our words that really makes something racist or not. Not reading it out of a book.
0: Do you think he should have been fired? Skip, do you think he should have been?
3: Not at all. I mean, and if you had a problem with him reading, then why would you assign it in your English class as far as the curriculum for the school?
0: Right.
3: You should not be assigned anything that you can't stand up in front of the school and read. I mean, so it is what it is. It's American literature.
0: All right, we're going to get to your calls in a bit. Do you think that a teacher should be fired for reading a text in the way it appears in the text? 877-242-2426. It is the deal.

So there is a teacher who got into a bit of hot rod for actually reading To Kill a Mockingbird as it appears. Do you think he should have been fired? That's what's reporting to you. The D.L. Hughley Show. Oh,

0: This is interesting. Teacher was fired because he read out loud the N-word in To Kill a Mockingbird, which was a part of the school curriculum. Why do you laugh like witchy poo?
1: I'm sorry. What's wrong with you?
0: What are you doing?
1: I apologize.
0: All right. So what's wrong with you?
1: No, because it looks like you have a pen in your pocket. Right. And you said it's not a pen. And you got really mad.
0: I didn't get mad at you.
1: But it looks like a pen. You said it's supposed to be. It's a pen in your pocket.
0: And it's a stain right
1: here. It's very cute. But you should have said it is a pen, but it's not real.
0: Stop looking at what I wear. Listen, you think he should be fired?
2: Hell to the no. I mean, it don't even make sense. The only way he could have been fired is if he required all the black students to stand up every time he read the word or something. But other than that,
0: that's interesting teaching. Yeah, yeah.
2: Say, well, why? You hear the words.
0: I don't think books should be banned on any level.
2: No.
0: On any level. I don't think anything should be banned. If you ain't banning Mein Kampf, why you want to ban anything at all?
1: Correct.
2: Thank you.
0: So I don't get the purpose for that. You know what? It as bad as we read at the fifth grade level, so there's no point banning the books. They can't read them anyway.
1: Period.
0: You know, even in Louisiana and Texas, where they say you can put the Ten Commandments up, they can only read four of them. So what's the point?
1: But I'm telling you, I go back to the people who want these books banned are the very people who use this word in their household, probably on a daily basis.
0: I know we do. All right, get to your calls in a bit. It's the D.L. Hughley Show.
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1: Let me ask you something. That just this as a side note. You know that I get a certain amount of. Did he use them all up right then?
2: Yeah, we already over the limit now.
1: Okay. 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

0: A teacher's actually fired for reading To Kill a Mockingbird, which was a great movie.
1: It was a great movie.
0: It was a great movie.
1: Saw that one.
0: Oh, you saw, okay, you saw that
1: one. Saw that
0: one. Okay. This is what he said.
2: Be freaking kidding me. You used the N-word in class. I want you to explain to the audience exactly what happened.
3: I was walking around my classroom, pacing the room, and I overheard this conversation between these two girls, and they were talking about the book To Kill a Mockingbird. And they're currently assigned to read that in their English class, and they were talking about how their teacher makes them skip over a certain word. We all know what the word is, sure. Right? It's the N. I won't say it here, but sure. It's the N word. And I just thought that's silly. And so I calmly just expressed my disagreement. And a girl asked me point blank in front of the class, well, if you were reading the book, would you say the word? And I sort of laughed, but I said, of course. And right then a boy whipped out the book. He had it on the exact page. And he said, okay, then do it. And so I took the book and I wanted to display for my students that you can read books honestly. You don't have to, you shouldn't have to fear the consequences. And let's just undo this lie you've been told that if you're white or whatever, that you can't read a book. I believe as an educator, it's my job to help facilitate critical thinking. And I tried to make it a lesson about context versus intent.
2: Yeah.
3: You know, it's the intent of our words that really makes something racist or not. Not reading it out of a book.
0: How do you think he should have been fired? We're going right to the phone.
4: The teacher should have been fired because even though he was trying to sell it, as he was making a point that you can bust this myth and, you know, you're supposed to read literature and this, that, and the other. The point that he wasn't preserving was the mutual respect thing. And, you know, I understand... When he explained it, it was almost in the context that they dared him, or he was taking it as if he can read whatever however he wants, which that's irresponsible, especially if you're trying to convey things to the whole child. You know, in the military, if I did something, it would be conduct unbecoming of an officer. They're not telling me how to live my life, but they're telling me in the military, in that job, I'm supposed to display a certain conduct. So I think he should have been fired, but the coach who categorized the player and said she's a endangered species, same thing, but the system that we live in is systemic. They don't fire them, they just kind of plant their hand and try to. There's this supremacy mindset, and it's being led by the president. And now that the floodgates are open, people walk around here doing whatever and saying whatever they want because they know there's no consequence. But yes, I think he should have been fired, because even though he was trying to make a point, there's a certain way to make a point, and there's a place and a time to make a point. I think it was his fault that he lost his job.
5: I do not think that the teacher should have been fired, no, because it was during the time that it was written, and children need to know about the context, okay?
6: No, I don't think he should be fired. I mean, that word has been around for a long, long time. You know, some use it as endearment. The fact of the matter is that it is written by the authors. It is in the book. It is literature. It is facts. So to fire someone who is actually reading from the literature, I agree with Jasmine. Remove the book from the curriculum. But Francis Scott Key, the Star Spangled Banner, we had removed those words that he wrote about the slave, about slaves dying. They won't sing it, but they sure want us to stand up and put our hands across our heart when they started playing the national anthem. But they won't sing that third verse of the Francis Scott Key. They won't sing that. Why? Because it talks about slave and talks about killing us. So history is history. We can't rewrite it. It is what it is. So I think the gentleman should not be fired.
7: I agree with the teacher. I don't think he should have been fired because he had a good point when he said it depends on how you're using the word in the context. And he was reading from the book, and that's how it was written by the author. I do realize that that word can trigger a lot in regards to people of color and people of different ethnic backgrounds, but we shouldn't always be so quick to judge. We should think about how something's actually being said and the nature of how it's being used.
8: No, I don't think the teacher should have got fired. It's reading, it's part of history, and unfortunately there's some ugly things in history that, you know, we still need to know about it. And that's how they spoke back then, unfortunately.
0: All right, we're going to get to your calls in a bit. Do you think that a teacher should be fired for reading a text in the way it appears in the text? 877-242-2426. It is the D.O.

0: A teacher is actually fired for reading To Kill a Mockingbird, which was a great movie. This is what he said.
1: Be freaking kidding me. You used the N-word in class. I want you to explain to the audience exactly what happened.
2: I was walking around my classroom, pacing the room, and I overheard this conversation between these two girls, and they were talking about the book To Kill a Mockingbird. And they're currently assigned to read that in their English class. And they were talking about how their teacher makes them skip over a certain word. We all know what the word is, right? It's the N. I won't say it here, but it's the N word. And I just thought, that's silly. And so I calmly just expressed my disagreement. And a girl asked me point blank in front of the class, well, if you were reading the book, would you say the word? And I sort of laughed, but I said, of course. And right then a boy whipped out the book. He had it on the exact page. And he said, okay, then do it. And so I took the book and I wanted to display for my students that you can read books honestly. Mm-hmm. You shouldn't have to fear the consequences. And let's just undo this lie you've been told that if you're white or whatever, that you can't read a book. I believe as an educator, it's my job to help facilitate critical thinking. And I tried to make it a lesson about context versus intent.
1: Yeah.
2: You know, it's the intent of our words that really makes something racist or not. Not reading it out of a book.
0: Do you think you should have been fired? We're going right to the phones.
3: Well, I think that the teacher is 100% correct. You shouldn't have to hide from reading a word that's in a book. And if we don't want them in the book, don't put them in the book. If we don't want them in the songs, don't put them in the songs. So I think the teacher was right. And he should have been fired.
4: No, I don't think he should be fired because I was a little on the fence at first, but when he said he was going to tell about the context of the words, then I jumped on board because that's what's wrong with the word. People hear it in a rap song and it doesn't have the same value as it was in a historic novel like that. So if you teach the derogatory way, then I think that's the right way to teach the word. It's not celebrated. That's how it should be. That's how the book was intended. But if you do the book and you take the word out, not only are you diluting the book, but you're also diluting the message behind how derogatory that word really is.
5: I absolutely do not think that gentleman should be fired. I'm an African-American male, and from what I can pick up from the conversation, it appears that that gentleman was not African-American, which makes the point even more poignant. Not only should he not be fired, I think he should be used as the standard and example for others to follow. He is correct. We should think about context over intent. I agree. He should not be fired.
0: All right, this is the D.O. 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

0: Uh-oh. DL, my hound brother.
1: What's that, Alibo?
0: What in the name of the one God is happening? Because of the high prices of the beef, I am hearing the president is importing meat from other countries.
1: Yeah.
0: I'm serious. We don't know what country or what the meat is. I say don't trust it. But you can trust me with my new Alibo Ali beef. It's bootleg beef. I'm serious. One might even say it's horse leg beef or the finest water buffalo steaks. Hyena hocks and the zebras are so fresh you can see the grill marks next to the stripes. Uh-oh. They say an elephant never forgets. Well, you'll never forget the taste of my elephant burgers. You can buy them in a 4 or 8 packadams. I'm serious. Today's movie has nothing to do with beef, but neither does my beef. Uh-oh. The movie is Wild Cards, starring Leon and the comedian Aries Despies. In this movie, they play two lawyers when the courtroom drama unfolds. Uh-oh. A wild card witness emerges with evidence that could turn everything up inside and down. Leon and Aries are good, but this movie looks like an episode of The Law and Order if the writers got locked in a courtroom overnight with only Red Bull and Hennessy. Uh-oh. It's 2 hours of jurors yelling, lawyers flexing, and a wild-card witness who shows up like she wandered in from a different and better movie. I'm serious. Most people will yell, objection, and stop watching. Uh-oh. I give this movie 2 special handbags. And these bags are made from kangaroo. The kangaroo has a purse. Now you can have one too. I'm serious. This is Alibo, your hacking warrior, with the stream hacking movie review. Hamne salam yanane. Stay safe and healthy. Hamne, hamne, ham. Uh-oh.
2: 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They have no problem letting me know on our segment called...
3: 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Hughley.
2: 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Hughley Show.
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2: I am certain that a bear has never even seen a black person. 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
4: 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Hughley Show.

0: It is the D.L. Hughley Show, your 2026 edition. If you're going to be in Fort Lauderdale, I will be there this Friday at the Allram Theater, along with Don Lemon, D.L. and D., for the D.L. and D.L. tour. So make sure you check that out. Then the following day, we'll be in Orlando at the Walt Disney Theater. So the 12th and the 13th, right? Did I get that right?
1: 11th and 12th.
0: 11th and 12th.
1: Not mistaken.
0: So Friday's the 11th.
1: That is probably
2: that
1: correct.
2: That is correct.
0: Friday's the 11th. Friday's Did you 11th see where they're trying not to let Mondami come to the... Like, that would... So, if he can't come, or they don't want him to come, is that...
1: Wait, come where?
0: Well, he's the mayor of New York City.
1: Yes, this I know.
0: So, you know what was funny is the perpetrators of 9/11 were, I think, 15 Saudis, right?
1: Mm-hmm.
0: I think he's from Uganda, right?
2: Yeah, I know he's the African country, yeah.
0: Now, it's interesting that you don't want him to come to 9/11, but the Trumps have no problem taking money from Saudis.
1: We sure don't.
0: They have no problem. So is that to imply that no Muslim that lived in New York should be able to go to commemorate 9/11? Is it 2 billion people that we're saying should be disqualified from going? Or is it just him?
1: I think it's just him.
0: What is he? How old is he? 30-something?
1: I don't know how old he is. Let's look and see.
0: Because that was 20-something years ago, so he might have been in his teens when that happened.
2: Yeah.
0: So the golfers have no problem taking Saudi money for LIV Golf, right?
2: Not at all. That.
1: Absolutely not.
0: They have no problem.
1: He's 34 years old.
0: He's 34 years old now. So that was 21 years ago. He's 13 years ago. He's 13 years old.
1: 13.
0: So, and obviously what is happening now is that it's not working. Did you see that girl that killed her kids, right?
2: Yep.
1: Yeah, we've been talking about it. Lindsay Clancy.
0: Lindsay, what's her name?
1: Clancy.
0: So, you know, it wasn't just her. It was a young girl. Casey Anthony killed her kid too, right?
1: Yep.
0: I think that I have no doubt that she suffered from something. Mm-hmm. But I don't think those kids should be dead, and I don't think she should be running around free. I don't think you should get to kill your kids but having an emotional breakdown.
1: Yep. I totally agree with you on
0: and
1: that
0: And I
1: one.
0: Think that a lot of white women, a lot of white women, I should say, don't feel like a woman who killed her kids should be in jail. And a lot of white women feel like a man who molested kids should be president.
1: Yeah. Mm-hmm. That's the interesting thing.
0: This is Dylan Roof killed, Rittenhouse killed those people. Yep. They can always justify it when it is seen from their perspective. That's monstrous to have killed these
1: Very
0: kids.
1: Very much so. Mm-hmm.
0: And they cannot act as if they are monsters. I don't think that black woman who should, I don't think she should have been acquitted. And I don't think, I think that
1: the other lady
0: children are dead and somebody needs to.
1: Well, here's the thing now. The latest is her attorneys are asking Trump for a pardon.
0: Which is stupid because it's a state case. Her attorney is an idiot if he thinks that, if she can murder kids and he molests them, it's the same thing.
1: It's the same thing.
0: Coming up this hour, people really get upset with me, so we're going to give them an opportunity to vent with our segment called...
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0: F-U-D-L-Hughley. And, of course, we are going to honor someone's benevolence as the human being of the week on the D.L. Hughley Show. Right now, here's Tony Braxton.

0: That was Snoop and Pharrell, Beautiful. Sometimes people get really upset with the things I say, so we're going to give them an opportunity to express themselves with our segment called F.U.D.L. Hughley. So won't you please welcome our F.U.D.L. Hughley correspondent, little Niecy James.
1: Hello, this is Niecy James, your F.U.D.L. Hughley correspondent. Our first F.U.D.L. Hughley comment comes from Facebook. Tommy from Cosmic Energy says, D.L., I know you remember me. I was the leader of the singing group, Cosmic Energy. We were a really good group with the potential of being stars. That wasn't until you came along. You told us you could sing. We let you sing lead at the school talent show, and you were so awful that we got booed off the stage. It was so bad, the group never recovered. Me and the other members of the group had real dreams and ambitions of making it big. You ruined it for us, and you destroyed our future. It may have been a big joke to you, but it was devastating to us. D.L. Hughley. Our next F.U.D.L. Hughley comment is from the D.L. Hughley Show website. She's Strong 67 says, D.L., why is it every time Jasmine starts to win an argument against you, you shout her down saying, when she gets a show, she can talk about that? Are you afraid an educated woman is smarter than you? Does it frighten you that she may show you up on your own radio show? D.L., you are an extremely small man. Not just in stature, but in your mentality, too. F.U.D.L. Hughley. Our last F.U.D.L. Hughley comment is from the R&B sensation, Leon Bridges.
2: Hey, D.L. Hughley, this is Leon Bridges, you know, R&B singer. I've been a fan since Kings of Comedy. I remember when you did Comic View, man. I tried to go to your show and it was sold out. You know, I figured I'm in the biz. We both entertainers. So I sent word. I said, tell him Leon Bridges is here. And they sent word back talking about, you don't know me. But you about to know me. I'm blowing up on the charts right now. I'm about to be everywhere. So, D.L., you treating a new artist like this, I'm going to say, F.U.D.L. Hughley.
1: This has been Niecy James, your F.U.D.L. Hughley correspondent. And until next week, bye.
0: The Hughley as a Home Mix is coming up next. Plus, we're going to recognize the good in someone as a human being of the week. That's up in 20 minutes. It is the D.L. Hughley Show.
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1: It makes it worse.
2: Did you see Amanda Seale said Cheyenne Bryant?
1: I saw that too. I saw that.
2: But of course, a woman who self-diagnosed herself don't think a doctor should have a degree.
1: Maybe that particular lady diagnosed her.
2: Of course, a woman that diagnosed herself with Asperger's syndrome wouldn't think you need a degree to diagnose people. That's crazy.
3: We're going to honor someone's benevolence as the human being of the week. That's coming up in about 10 minutes. Then we get back to the mix on the DL.

0: That's going to wrap up this hour's Hughley Hustle Home Mixes. Now time for our Human Being of the Week. Jasmine, somebody's out there being human. Who the hell is it?
1: You won't believe it when I tell you, but you better. The founders of Panda Express.
0: Well, did they give out extra soy sauce?
1: No.
0: They did not. They not charge extra.
1: But you know what they do? They're helping their employees become homeowners.
0: Wow.
1: Yep. Now, they built a $7 billion empire because, of course, a lot of people like Panda Express, including myself. I just found a love for it all of a sudden after all these years, but it's everywhere.
0: Yeah.
1: And they felt
0: it's
1: like...
0: It's in the mall.
1: It's also in airports. They have standalone places. It's a lot of standalones, actually.
0: They got rich by charging.
1: Yeah. They employ over 55,000 people. So here's the thing. They have 2,500 locations across 49 states. And also in 12 countries. So, yeah, it's in a lot of places. But anyway, I think that the important thing is that they're taking their wealth because they realize that home ownership is not, it's a major milestone for most people, but most people don't get the opportunity to do it. So what they are doing is they are helping their employees become homeowners by investing in them. I think that's dope.
0: Mm. Yeah, this home bought to you by MSG.
1: I don't care who it's bought by. I'll take it. Yeah. That's pretty awesome.
0: Yeah, that's pretty awesome.
1: So, yes, I think
0: Panda
1: so.
0: Panda Express.
1: Mm-hmm.
0: Yeah.
1: The owners of Panda Express.
0: Yeah.
1: So that would be Peggy Cheung and Andrew Cheung.
0: Yeah.
1: I think that's their names. Yeah. I know it's Peggy and Andrew. I know that.
2: That ain't their real name.
1: I'm not trying to be disrespectful.
0: That ain't their real name.
1: Of course not. Those are the names they have.
0: You know, just like, I hate to mention it and tell you this, but Shirley is not your manicurist name either.
1: It's not Shirley.
0: I know.
2: Let's not mess it up.
0: Stacy's not her name either. I'm just telling you.
2: Don't blow
1: what about Kathy?
2: D.
1: So the Kathy, the, you're not Kathy.
0: What are their names?
1: Peggy and Andrew.
0: They have embraced
1: from Taiwan and Japan.
0: We got the Pacific Rim cover.
1: Yes, we do.
0: So to Peggy and what's his name again?
1: Andrew
0: have helped some of their 55,000 employees. Usher in a new home. So
1: yes, they did.
0: For that, we're going to give them the Human Beings of the Week. We'll give them the claps. That's it.
2: I saw.
0: All right, we got Sybil Wolf. She's going to tell us what we need to know. That's coming up in a bit. It's the D.L. Hughley Show.

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2: This is the Daily Play with Joy Taylor. Wednesday night, the NFL season begins for real, and I cannot wait. After the next 2 days, it'll be plays, not predictions, games, not game theory, and we will be reacting, not previewing. But let's start in Atlanta, because after much deliberation and possibly some procrastination, the Falcons have finally named Tua Tagovailoa the week one starter. Atlanta got Tua for just over $1 million this season, while the Dolphins took on nearly $100 million in dead cap money. Projected Falcons starter Michael Penix Jr. had a torn ACL in November of 2025 and underwent surgery. He was not cleared for 11-on-11 team periods until the final week of training camp and didn't play in any of the preseason games. So the Falcons start the season Sunday against the Steelers in Pittsburgh. 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
1: That FUDL is hilarious. And then most of all, I love the way he loves his kids. 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

0: That was Beyonce, Morning Dew. We got a song for when your mom and daddy were still together coming up next. Plus, sometimes it doesn't take long to know if you're with the wrong person. We're going to explain on my top five. That's up in less than 15 minutes. Now it's time for what you need to know with the one and only Sybil Wilkes.
1: It's Sybil Wilkes with what we need to know. Federal investigators with the NTSB recovered the flight recorders from Sunday's cargo plane crash at the Miami International Airport, where an Amazon Boeing 767 overran the runway, killing five people and injuring five others. In New York, former New York Mayor Rudy Giuliani is urging the current mayor, Zoran Mandani, to skip Friday's 9/11 ceremony. While Mandani defended his attendance as a petition opposing his appearance gathered over 100,000 signatures. The AI music platform Suno is pulling an ad campaign featuring Mary J. Blige after learning an unauthorized individual gave green light approval without the singer's consent. And finally, singer Ciara and former NFL quarterback Russell Wilson announced on social media they're expecting their fifth child. I'm Sybil Wilkes. Be informed, be empowered.
0: Thank you so very much, Sybil. Jasmine. More of the D.L. Hughley Show is coming up directly. It is the D.L. Hughley Show.
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0: It is the D.L. Hughley Show, your 2026 edition. If you're going to be in Fort Lauderdale on the 12th, I will be there. Excuse me, on the 11th. I will be there along with Don Lemon for DL and DL Anything Goes to at the Aron Theater. And then the following day on September 12th, we will be at the Walt Disney Theater in Orlando, Florida. So come check us out. We have some stuff. Lindsey Clancy's attorney's obviously going to ask Trump for a pardon after a mistrial, which is crazy. Yeah. Because it's state charges, so we'll see. But that they never have had any adherence to the law. I just can't imagine somebody from Massachusetts actually listening to Trump about anything.
1: Yeah.
0: She's a murderer.
2: Yep.
0: I don't care like Nancy Mace finally said something I like. They said if she was black, the pink mob wouldn't care anything about it. I don't know if it's pink because it's the girls or pink because they're white women. I don't know which one she's talking about.
1: I don't know.
0: But they raised $500,000.
1: I was about to say they raised millions of dollars for this chick.
0: To do what?
1: I don't know.
0: Like, what's she gonna do? Fight for her? She murdered those people. Yeah, so nothing should happen. Nothing should happen. And then they're trying to blame the husband. I tell you what, there are a lot of women, particularly white women, can do almost anything.
1: Yep.
0: There's nothing that they could do that somebody won't excuse.
1: It's true.
0: And the mistrial was hung by one person, right?
1: One person.
0: And I hear these women trying to control. Well, she was on medication, and then the husband neglected her. Hey, wait a minute. All that, even if all of that was true, you still don't get to murder your kids.
2: Yeah.
0: Even if all of that were true,
1: doesn't
0: you
1: matter.
0: Still don't get to murder your children. I have no doubt that my mother suffered
1: kids.
0: From something.
2: Choke them
0: but
2: out.
0: But she didn't kill us.
1: Yep.
0: It is ironic that the very same people that helped Trump get in office despite his allegations of child molestation, because he won them overwhelmingly. He won one woman overwhelmingly. Are the same women who are supporting her.
1: Yep. Very well.
0: We shouldn't let y'all have kids or pick presidents.
1: Yep. Mm-hmm.
0: It's insane. The one thing that white people just will not do is take accountability. And it's raising $5 million.
1: Mm-hmm. Yep.
0: I have no doubt something was wrong with her, but it wasn't so wrong with her that she calculated murdering children.
1: Yeah, and even if something was wrong with her, okay, I do doubt it, but whatever. Even if something was wrong with her, you cannot go unpunished for killing three children.
0: Exactly.
1: Or three people.
0: Yes,
1: period.
0: You can. In America, you can.
1: Yeah, well, then
0: the number one cause of death in America is guns, and we don't do anything about that.
1: Yeah.
0: Sandy Hook, all those kids got murdered. We didn't do anything about that. So let's stop acting like we give a damn. The same nation that wants, you know, to outlaw abortion because of their alleged love of, you know, their love, allegiance to life, never has anything to say in stuff like this.
1: Mm.
0: It's no way that woman should be walking free. They did it with Casey Anthony, too.
1: Yep, same
0: But
1: thing.
0: I can see her. She had a big ass. Kathy
1: oh my
0: Anthony.
1: God.
0: What? Did you see the Casey Anthony's trial?
1: I did, of course.
0: Man, I was like, wait a minute. Only in America.
1: Only in America.
0: Coming up this hour, we got a song for when your mom and daddy were still together. We have my top five, a little note from the GED section. Of course, we're going to cover today's top stories with what's trending on the D.L. Hughley Show. Right now, here's Chris Brown. It's the D.L. Hughley Show.

That was Chris Brown and Usher. It depends. Now, sometimes it doesn't take too long if you know to know if you're with the wrong person. We're going to explain on my top five right after the song, When Your Mom and Daddy Were Still Together. Heat Wave, Always and Forever on the D.L. Hughley Show. Always.

0: It is the D.L. Hughley Show. That was a song from When Your Mom and Daddy Were Still Together. That was Heat Wave, Always and Forever. Now, sometimes it doesn't take too long to know if you're with the wrong person. Jasmine gives us five reasons to leave a first date within the first 10 minutes by Julia Austin for Madame Noir.
1: Number five, he only orders for himself.
2: Well, what you getting?
0: Okay, I don't know.
1: Yeah. Number four of the top five reasons to leave with a first date within the first 10 minutes. He tells you that you don't look nothing like your picture.
0: Man.
1: You don't either.
0: And your credit report don't look like nothing like you said.
1: Ooh. Wow. Ooh, number three of the top five reasons to leave a first date within the first 10 minutes. He's on the phone the whole time.
0: Yeah.
1: Go over there.
2: Number two. Nothing like that picture.
0: Of the top five reasons. I'm just trying to finish my Kung Pao chicken.
1: First date within the first 10 minutes.
0: You know they buy me a house at Panda Express.
1: He's rude to the server. That's a reason.
0: Yeah, you know, they buying me a house at Panda Express, baby girl.
1: Oh, wow. And the number one of the top five reasons to leave a first date within the first 10 minutes, he shows up wasted.
0: Yeah.
1: White boy wasted. Yeah, I got to go.
0: Wasted. All right, coming up next, we got a song from Mary J. Blige, Tony. Of course, I'm going to give you a little note from the GED section. That's up in less than 15 minutes. It is the D.L. Hughley Show.
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0: So I grew up on 135th and Avalon in Los Angeles, and I remember my mother and her friends on the street. They were always pickling something or canning something or preserving something. As a matter of fact, I don't ever recall going to the grocery store for vegetables at all. I don't think I did that until I became an adult. But she grew greens, and she grew tomatoes and peaches, and she grew corn, and she grew onions, and just everything we needed, she grew it in the backyard. And I hated it. She would get eggs from a little Mexican lady on Main Street, and the eggs were always a different color, and sometimes there'd be a feather sticking out of it, and it was always weird. And she kept everything in the deep freezer, and I resented it. And I thought, well, when we grow up, I'm never gonna do that again. I'm not gonna grow stuff. Everything I get is gonna come from the store. As a matter of fact, fruit was so, but like if you were walking home and you wanted fruit at all, you could just climb a fence and get it. Every neighbor, I mean, it's California, so fruit was everywhere. It was, you know, oranges, it was apples, it was pears, it was plums. Every black dude I knew growing up in my neighborhood had a dog bite for trying to hop over a fence and get some fruit. I remember we never went to the store, grocery store, to get anything other than like meat and bread and cereal. Everything came out of that garden and I hated it. And they were always pickling and preserving and canning. The only time I ever had ice cream from a store was when it was like a birthday party. You would only get that Neapolitan ice cream. And I was talking to my daughter the other day, and she lives in Atlanta, and I asked her what she was doing. And she said that she was ordering a half a cow. And her friends were ordering half the cow because, you know, the food situation is so bad, it's so expensive, and it's so tainted, they don't trust it anymore. And I realized then that she was buying a deep freezer, which is what we grew up with. We had a deep freezer. I didn't even know it was a deep freezer. We called it a lay-down refrigerator. It was always in the garage, and it was always had something. Like, every time my father's friend would go get something that they shot, it would be in the white paper in the freezer, and it was always peas or something they put up. And I didn't like it because it made me feel like we weren't doing well. And what they were doing is feeding us. My mother used to say, the man who starves you, who feeds you, can starve you. They were all about making sure that they could eat no matter what. And I remember growing up and thinking that that was silly, that you could get everything you needed from the store. And now I know they were right. They were right. They had anything you couldn't get from her, somebody else had. Or if you had these peas and I had this, and it was a collaborative communal thing, and they knew how to feed their families. Whereas I grew up not knowing how to. Everything I needed came from the store. So it's full circle to see my daughter start to act like my mother used to. She grows things in her garden. She puts stuff up. She pickles stuff. She's putting stuff in the deep freezer. And it's amazing to me to admit, like, you always think your parents were doing things that you never understood, and they would always say, when you get older, you will. So I said all of that to say, tomorrow I'm buying a damn deep freezer. That's a little.
1: 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Hughley Show. Raptor Adina Howard, it's the D.L. Hughley Show.

0: Jazz Man.
1: What, man?
0: Tell these good people what's trending.
1: Oh, my God. This whole thing with Stephen A. Smith, Jemele Hill, and Carrie Champion. Mm. My goodness. Stephen A. Smith. Oh, well, of course, in case you don't know by now, he went over and he did their podcast. And, you know, he was there, he says, for 3 hours. He answered all the questions and whatnot. And so, of course, you know, Carrie Champion hopped on and was basically like, we don't know if it benefited us or not. You know, now there is some, you know, me and DL had a back and forth because he was like, they did benefit. You know, their numbers went from, I think, 6,000 or 8,000 to like 30,000. And right. They had all of these views and whatnot. My thought process was, I didn't like the posture that Stephen A. Smith took when he walked into the room. You could tell he had no goal of rectifying whatever, you know, image or reputation he had developed. I think they had some things that they needed to get off their chest. But what I did not like the most, and people on social media agree, is that even though, yes, he did benefit them, the way he was so arrogant, as in saying, look what I did and look what I did. And it reminded me so much of what he said about the NABJ. Same thing. Look what I did for you. Look what I did for you. Look what I did. I'm like, okay, I thought the whole purpose was coming together to kind of squash whatever beef there might be between him and the Black community. And obviously that was not what the goal was. And I can't really speak for them, Jemele and Carrie, but it didn't seem as if that they came into it with the idea of squelching whatever issue that was had.
2: Right. I just think he came to be Stephen A. Smith.
1: He did. And the way he sat there and it was just the height of arrogance for me. And yeah. I didn't like that.
2: I saw the clip when she was talking about her, Carrie Champion was like, I didn't like the way, you know, you said that you were responsible for getting me my job and everything.
1: Right.
2: And I'm qualified. And he said, no, there's a lot of qualified people. He said, you are qualified. You are more than qualified. He said, but there's a lot of qualified people that don't get the break. And I gave you the break. Like, it was basically he was saying that. So,
3: well, if for nothing else, it was good podcasting.
1: Yeah. It was good podcasting for sure. I mean, but still.
2: Yeah.
1: Now, the other thing, we've had this conversation before, but when I tell you that it went into overdrive over the weekend, and that's this Lindsey Clancy trial. Mm. People are irritated about this because they're saying there was a mother who was also, you know, mm-hmm. I guess from wherever she's from, a Black woman, though, out of Massachusetts, who did the exact same thing.
2: It was two kids.
1: It wasn't three. Did the exact same thing. I think her boys were like 5 and 8. Right. Same situation. She used the same defense, only it didn't work for her.
2: Yeah.
1: And the other thing that you add to Lindsey Clancy's case is the fact that she did all of this research. She did all this research. And people are saying, okay, it takes at least... it takes a little while to strangle someone. You can't just do it and it's quick. So that means you not only strangled one of your children for a long amount of time in order for them to be unalived, then you decided, let me go do this two more times.
2: Right.
1: Mm. You know what I mean? And of course, if you watch some of the trial, you saw some of the experts was like, nah, this don't fall under that category.
2: Yep.
1: This don't fall under the category of postpartum. This ain't what that is. And so, you know, and of course the conversation online is, you know, this is now set precedent that, you know, women can't handle high pressure situations because hormones.
2: Right.
1: You know, this now sets precedent. A police officer can't be a female. As a matter of fact, neither can in the military service, because who knows, you know, the hormones could be out of place. Matter of fact, we are not going to allow women to have guns because hormones could make them, we don't know when they're going to snap and shoot everybody. It's a number of things that this is at issue here. But most importantly, the fact that it was a white woman and she got with it. I mean, of course, they're going to, you know, revisit the situation to see if they're even going to approach for a retrial or not. So, I don't know. We'll see. But that's what's trending.
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1: 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In case you're going to be in Florida, specifically Fort Lauderdale, Florida, Don Lemon and I start our kickoff the DL and DL Anything Goes Tour at the Al Rand Theater in Fort Lauderdale the following day, which will be September 12th. We will be at the Walt Disney Theater in Orlando, Florida. So, tickets are still available. It's doing well. Tickets are still available. Don better get his tour weight up.
6: What do you mean get his tour weight up?
1: I don't think he's ever toured like this before.
6: Yeah, I don't think so either.
1: The city is...
6: It'll be fun.
1: For me. I know what I'm doing, but, you know, he's a rookie.
6: He is a rookie. And he's a diva rookie.
1: Yeah.
6: What's this right here?
1: Yeah.
6: What's going on over there?
1: Yeah.
6: Oh.
1: Yeah. You have to.

0: have to have minions.
1: Oh my God.
0: Does you do, you have to have millions. Like, you know me, I don't grab bags. I don't do nothing. I'm like, I don't know.
1: Yeah. I don't know how my bags are going to get here. But.
0: Yeah, I bet you what? I lift the heaviest thing, the check. That's what I do.
2: Does he wear an ankle bracelet? Dude, I mean,
0: I don't ask what they do. That's not my thing.
2: Check his battery.
0: I don't ask what him and his other do. I don't ask that.
2: Not that kind of deal.
0: Yeah, you know, hey man, come on, let them live, baby boy. Our podcast Uncertain is kicking ass, so check it out if you take a notion. Uncertain, we have two episodes, one every Thursday and one every Monday. So Jasmine Sanders, what'd you learn today?
1: Well, no shocker here, I know we are about to honor September 11th, but I thought, not that you didn't already know this, but I found it interesting that every living former president will attend this 25th anniversary. Trump is the only one skipping out.
0: Yeah, because they won't let him speak.
1: He wants to go.
0: Yeah.
1: Obama going to be there. Clinton going to be there. Bush.
0: Yeah.
1: Biden.
0: Yeah.
2: Real president.
0: Every living president.
1: Yeah, living president will be
2: the only king.
1: He can't show up. He don't want to.
0: He's like, never been anywhere.
1: That's what I'm saying. He never goes. And you know why?
0: They don't like him.
1: They don't like him.
0: Skip my man Cheatham. What'd you learn today?
2: Man, just shouting out to my son, my only son. Trey's his birthday today. So happy
0: Trey! Is he is he back in Dallas?
2: Yes.
0: Oh, thank God, because I'm going to Atlanta.
1: Oh, God.
0: I'm going to meet with Killer Mike Thursday.
2: Okay.
1: Oh, wow. Okay. I didn't know that. Look at you.
0: But I'm not going
1: interesting.
0: To. No. It's a neutral territory. We like. All right. On the next Deal Hughley Show, we're going to be giving someone the Shoe Booty of the Week Award. It is the DL Hughley Show. We will definitely see you on the other side. Kyle, my favorite show bus operator. Pull that string. We got to go.

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0: like it. 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Yeah. Blackstreet Productions. We out. Ride. We out.
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1: Yeah.
0: You got the tickets. You are going to see October London, Lela James and Eric Benet at the Township Auditorium.
1: Thank you.
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5: I love this country. I offered my life to serve this nation and protect its people.
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